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8: Here's your WGLR Tri-State Forecast. Lows dip down to about 61 with fog and spots tonight under mainly clear skies. Daytime highs approaching 84. Tomorrow, ample sunshine developing with fog and spots early. Tomorrow night, lows level off around 60. High of 86 Tuesday under mainly clear skies. 87 Wednesday. Currently, it's 80 degrees. I'm staff meteorologist Jennifer Wojcicki.
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6: Here's your WGLR Tri-State forecast. Lows dip down to about 61 with fog and spots tonight under mainly clear skies. Daytime highs approaching 84. Tomorrow, ample sunshine developing with fog and spots early. Tomorrow night, lows level off around 60. High of 86 Tuesday under mainly clear skies. 87 Wednesday. Currently, it's 80 degrees. I'm staff meteorologist Jennifer Vujicic.

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3: Here's your WGLR Tri-State forecast. Clear skies with fog and spots tonight with a low of 62. Becoming mainly sunny with fog and spots early tomorrow. Highs level off around 84. Lows level off around 60 tomorrow night. Mainly clear skies. Mainly clear skies Tuesday with a high of 86. 87 Wednesday. Currently, it's 78 degrees. I'm staff meteorologist Derek Height. 97.

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8: Here's your WGLR Tri-State Forecast. Clear skies with fog and spots tonight with a low of 62. Becoming mainly sunny with fog and spots early tomorrow. Highs level off around 84. Lows level off around 60 tomorrow night. Mainly clear skies. Mainly clear skies Tuesday with a high of 86. 87 Wednesday. Currently, it's 78 degrees. I'm staff meteorologist Derek Height. 97.

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2: Here's your WGLR Tri-State Forecast. Clear skies with fog and spots tonight with a low of 62. Becoming mainly sunny with fog and spots early tomorrow. Highs level off around 84. Lows level off around 60 tomorrow night. Mainly clear skies. Mainly clear skies Tuesday with a high of 86. 87 Wednesday. Right now, it's 75 degrees. I'm staff meteorologist Derek Height.

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2: Here's your WGLR Tri-State forecast. Clear skies with fog and spots tonight with a low of 62. Becoming mainly sunny with fog and spots early tomorrow. Highs level off around 84. Lows level off around 60 tomorrow night. Mainly clear skies. Mainly clear skies Tuesday with a high of 86. 87 Wednesday. Currently, it's 73 degrees. I'm staff meteorologist Derek Height.
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9: Here's your WGLR Tri-State Forecast. Clear skies with fog and spots tonight with a low of 62. Becoming mainly sunny with fog and spots early tomorrow. Highs level off around 84. Lows level off around 60 tomorrow night. Mainly clear skies. Mainly clear skies Tuesday with a high of 86. 87 Wednesday. Currently, it's 73 degrees. I'm staff meteorologist Derek Height.
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2: Here's your WGLR Tri-State Forecast. Clear skies with fog and spots tonight with a low of 62. Becoming mainly sunny with fog and spots early tomorrow. Highs level off around 84. Lows level off around 60 tomorrow night. Mainly clear skies. Mainly clear skies Tuesday with a high of 86. 87 Wednesday. Currently 71. I'm staff meteorologist Derek Height. 97.

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2: Here's your WGLR Tri-State forecast. Clear skies with fog and spots tonight with a low of 62. Becoming mainly sunny with fog and spots early tomorrow. Highs level off around 84. Lows level off around 60 tomorrow night. Mainly clear skies. Mainly clear skies Tuesday with a high of 86. 87 Wednesday. Currently 69. I'm Staff Meteorologist Derek Height. 97.

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8: Here's your WGLR Tri-State Forecast. Clear skies with fog and spots tonight with a low of 62. Becoming mainly sunny with fog and spots early tomorrow. Highs level off around 84. Lows level off around 60 tomorrow night. Mainly clear skies. Mainly clear skies Tuesday with a high of 86, 87 Wednesday, currently 69. I'm staff meteorologist Derek Height.

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2: Here's your WGLR Tri-State Forecast. Clear skies with fog and spots tonight with a low of 62. Becoming mainly sunny with fog and spots early tomorrow. Highs level off around 84. Lows level off around 60 tomorrow night. Mainly clear skies. Mainly clear skies Tuesday with a high of 86. 87 Wednesday. Currently 69. I'm staff meteorologist Derek Height. 97.

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3: Here's your WGLR Tri-State forecast. Lows dip down to about 63. Fog in spots overnight under clear skies. Mainly sunny skies develop with fog in spots early Monday. Daytime highs approaching 84. Lows dip down to about 60. Monday night, clear skies. Temperatures above average Tuesday and Wednesday with highs from the mid-80s to the upper 80s. Right now, it's 69 degrees. I'm Staff Meteorologist Derek Height. 97.

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8: Here's your WGLR Tri-State Forecast. Low is dipped down to about 63. Fog in spots overnight under clear skies. Mainly sunny skies develop with fog in spots early Monday. Daytime highs approaching 84. Lows dip down to about 60 Monday night. Clear skies. Temperatures above average Tuesday and Wednesday with highs from the mid-80s to the upper 80s. Currently, it's 68 degrees. I'm staff meteorologist Derek Height.
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1: For WGLR Tri-State Forecast. Lows dip down to about 63. Fog in spots overnight under clear skies. Mainly sunny skies develop with fog in spots early Monday. Daytime highs approaching 84. Lows dip down to about 60 Monday night. Clear skies. Temperatures above average Tuesday and Wednesday with highs from the mid-80s to the upper 80s. Currently, it's 68 degrees. I'm staff meteorologist Derek Height. 96.

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4: Here's your WGLR Tri-State forecast. Lows dip down to about 63. Fog in spots overnight under clear skies. Mainly sunny skies develop with fog in spots early Monday. Daytime highs approaching 84. Lows dip down to about 60. Monday night, clear skies. Temperatures above average Tuesday and Wednesday with highs from the mid-80s to the upper 80s. Right now, 70. I'm staff meteorologist Derek Height.
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3: Here's your WGLR Tri-State Forecast. Lows dip down to about 63. Fog in spots overnight under clear skies. Mainly sunny skies develop with fog in spots early Monday. Daytime highs approaching 84. Lows dip down to about 60. Monday night, clear skies. Temperatures above average Tuesday and Wednesday with highs from the mid-80s to the upper 80s. Right now, 70. I'm staff meteorologist Derek Height. 97.

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2: Here's your WGLR Tri-State Forecast. Lows dip down to about 63. Fog in spots overnight under clear skies. Mainly sunny skies develop with fog in spots early Monday. Daytime highs approaching 84. Lows dip down to about 60 Monday night. Clear skies. Temperatures above average Tuesday and Wednesday with highs from the mid-80s to the upper 80s. Right now, 70. I'm staff meteorologist Derek Height.
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4: Here's your WGLR Tri-State Forecast. Lows dip down to about 63. Fog in spots overnight under clear skies. Mainly sunny skies develop with fog in spots early Monday. Daytime highs approaching 84. Lows dip down to about 60 Monday night. Clear skies. Temperatures above average Tuesday and Wednesday with highs from the mid-80s to the upper 80s. Right now, 69. I'm staff meteorologist Derek Height.
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3: Here's your WGLR Tri-State Forecast. Lows dip down to about 63. Fog in spots overnight under clear skies. Mainly sunny skies develop with fog in spots early Monday. Daytime highs approaching 84. Lows dip down to about 60. Monday night, clear skies. Temperatures above average Tuesday and Wednesday with highs from the mid-80s to the upper 80s. Right now, 69. I'm staff meteorologist Derek Height.
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2: Here's your WGLR Tri-State Forecast. Lows dip down to about 63. Fog in spots overnight under clear skies. Mainly sunny skies develop with fog in spots early Monday. Daytime highs approaching 84. Lows dip down to about 60 Monday night. Clear skies. Temperatures above average Tuesday and Wednesday with highs from the mid-80s to the upper 80s. Right now, 67. I'm staff meteorologist Derek Height.

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3: Here's your WGLR Tri-State forecast. Lows dip down to about 63. Fog in spots overnight under clear skies. Mainly sunny skies develop with fog in spots early Monday. Daytime highs approaching 84. Lows dip down to about 60 Monday night. Clear skies. Temperatures above average Tuesday and Wednesday with highs from the mid-80s to the upper 80s. Right now, 67. I'm staff meteorologist Derek Height.

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4: Here's your WGLR Tri-State Forecast. Lows dip down to about 63. Fog in spots overnight under clear skies. Mainly sunny skies develop with fog in spots early Monday. Daytime highs approaching 84. Lows dip down to about 60 Monday night. Clear skies. Temperatures above average Tuesday and Wednesday with highs from the mid-80s to the upper 80s. Right now, 67. I'm Staff Meteorologist Derek Height.
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2: Here's your WGLR Tri-State forecast. Lows dip down to about 63. Fog in spots overnight under clear skies. Mainly sunny skies develop with fog in spots early Monday. Daytime highs approaching 84. Lows dip down to about 60 Monday night. Clear skies. Temperatures above average Tuesday and Wednesday with highs from the mid-80s to the upper 80s. Right now, 67. I'm staff meteorologist Derek Height.
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3: Here's your WGLR Tri-State forecast. Lows dip down to about 63. Fog in spots overnight under clear skies. Daytime highs approaching 84. Monday, mainly clear skies develop with fog in spots early. Monday night, lows around 60. Highs level off around 85 Tuesday, under mainly clear skies. 86 Wednesday. Right now, 67. I'm staff meteorologist Derek Height. 97.

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3: Here's your WGLR Tri-State forecast. Lows dip down to about 63. Fog in spots overnight under clear skies. Daytime highs approaching 84. Monday, mainly clear skies develop with fog in spots early. Monday night, lows around 60. Highs level off around 85 Tuesday, under mainly clear skies. 86 Wednesday. Right now, 67. I'm staff meteorologist Derek Hite.

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4: Here's your WGLR Tri-State forecast. Lowest dip down to about 63. Fog in spots overnight under clear skies. Daytime highs approaching 84. Monday, mainly clear skies develop with fog in spots early. Monday night, lows around 60. Highs level off around 85 Tuesday under mainly clear skies. 86 Wednesday. Right now, 67. I'm staff meteorologist Derek Height. 97.

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3: Here's your WGLR Tri-State forecast. Lowest dip down to about 63. Fog in spots overnight under clear skies. Daytime highs approaching 84. Monday, mainly clear skies develop with fog in spots early. Monday night, low is around 60. Highs level off around 85 Tuesday, under mainly clear skies. 86 Wednesday. Right now, 67. I'm staff meteorologist Derek Height.
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6: Here's your WGLR Tri-State forecast. Lows dip down to about 63. Fog in spots overnight under clear skies. Daytime highs approaching 84. Monday, mainly clear skies develop with fog in spots early. Monday night, lows around 60. Highs level off around 85 Tuesday under mainly clear skies. 86 Wednesday. Right now, 67. I'm staff meteorologist Derek Height. 97.7 Country.

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2: Here's your WGLR Tri-State Forecast. Lows dip down to about 63. Fog in spots overnight under clear skies. Daytime highs approaching 84. Monday, mainly clear skies develop with fog in spots early. Monday night, lows around 60. Highs level off around 85 Tuesday, under mainly clear skies. 86 Wednesday. Right now, 67. I'm staff meteorologist Derek Hite.

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0: So today, when rural firefighters or emergency responders are called out for a farm accident, they not only have to think about their patient, they have to think about themselves. I'm Pam Yonke. Now, from the Rural Mutual Insurance Farm News Desk, here's what's happening on a Monday. Jerry Miner is the fire chief for the Pittsville Fire Department. He says today's emergency responders and EMTs just are unfamiliar with what agriculture looks like today, and that puts them at risk as well as their patients.
1: The number of firefighters we have today that grew up on farms, that number is drastically less than 40 years ago when I started. So the familiarity with the farm setting is brand new to most kids. The marriage between the fire department and the farm is absolutely critical.
0: Jerry Miner, he is the fire chief for the Pittsville Fire Department. He's worked with the National Farm Medicine Center in Marshfield to create some online tools that farms can use to give more information to their local responders. One is called Farm Mapper that tries to give a digitized hazard map for those responding. And the other is a connection to basically offer in-person pre-planning tours. You can find it all on the National Farm Medicine Center's website or ours, MidwestFarmReport.com.
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2: ABC News, I'm Brian. Florida extreme heat plagued millions over the holiday weekend. Officials in New Jersey believe there were at least 25 heat-related deaths in the state. Now millions are under a different kind of weather threat, says ABC's Hannah Bata.
3: Heavy rain pounding Chicago. Parts of Wrigley Field inundated with water. Roads turned into rivers, leaving drivers stranded. In New York, intense winds whipping up sand and debris. Beachgoers in Brooklyn rushing to pack up and leave. Lightning striking One World Trade Center in Lower Manhattan.
2: 5-day mini-trial begins in Utah today. Prosecutors will try to show they have sufficient evidence against Tyler Robinson, the man accused of killing Charlie Kirk last year, to require him to stand trial. Sources tell ABC News President Trump called FIFA's president and asked him to review the controversial one-game suspension for the U.S.'s leading World Cup goal scorer, and that ban's been lifted. Villar and Balogun can play tonight. This is ABC News.
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8: Here's your WGLR Tri-State Forecast. Mainly sunny skies develop, with fog in spots early today, with daytime highs approaching 84. Lows level off around 60 tonight, clear skies. Mainly sunny skies tomorrow, highs level off around 85. Partly cloudy skies Wednesday, with daytime highs approaching 86. 82, chance of thunderstorms Thursday. Currently 67. I'm staff meteorologist Paul Trombley.

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1: 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I'm Mike Pearson with news and commentary from America's most essential industry, agriculture. 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Last Wednesday, the U.S. Trade Representative's Office announced that the U.S. would not be renewing the U.S.-Mexico-Canada trade agreement. Instead, those three countries will need to review the agreement each year until 2036. I'll have more when we come back. 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Yes, the U.S.-Mexico-Canada trade agreement was signed back in 2020 during President Trump's first term. He had long objected to the North American Free Trade Agreement, which USMCA replaced. Now, when the agreement was signed, President Trump called it, quote, the largest, fairest, most balanced, and modern trade agreement ever achieved. He's turned against his signature achievement in recent months and had been casting skepticism that the U.S. would even remain a part of the three-nation pact. A big part of President Trump's frustration with the USMCA is its fairness. As it's designed to help trade flow, the text doesn't allow the kind of blanket tariff policy this administration has used repeatedly on other trading partners. By scheduling annual reviews instead of a 16-year renewal, the politicians in Washington will have the opportunity each year to decide how much of the nearly $2 trillion worth of trade between those nations could be subject to tariff rates or additional trade quotas. Given that the review process this year has taken more than 9 months, it's good news for those in D.C. who like to be the center of every conversation. And here's what annual reviews mean for the cost of doing business. The lobbying push behind this year's review, think coalition letters, formal comments to Congress, the December hearings, all of that ran an estimated $50 million or more. Under annual reviews, that machinery reloads every year. Government now gets more say, more often, in how North American trade works. And agriculture will have to pay to be at that table year after year. A broad coalition of agricultural groups had been pushing for a full renewal of the USMCA, including the National Pork Producers. Following the U.S. Trade Rep's decision, NPPC issued a statement saying, quote, amidst the many uncertainties that come with pork production, trade has remained a bright spot for U.S. pork producers, whose neighbors to the north and south represent a third of all pork exports. While we would have liked to have seen a full renewal, pork producers appreciate the commitment of U.S. Trade Rep to stay at the table and keep market access available. Not all of agriculture was pushing for the USMCA, however. Cattle Producers Association, RCAF, said, quote, pursuing separate agreements with Canada and Mexico represents an opportunity to correct serious deficiencies in NAFTA and USMCA. Also, dairy groups were pushing for some changes in the agreement, and I'll have more when we...
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1: Not all of agriculture was pushing for a full renewal of the USMCA, however. Besides some dairy associations, cattle producer group, RCAF, said, quote, pursuing separate agreements with Canada and Mexico represents an opportunity to correct serious deficiencies in NAFTA and USMCA. We're encouraged that the administration is moving in that direction, end quote. That's Farm Progress America, brought to you today by the Farm Progress Show, September 1st through 3rd in Boone, Iowa. I'm Mike Pearson. Thanks
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7: Welcome back once again to Inside Dairy. Members of Congress had the great opportunity to attend a congressional picnic where they received ice cream novelties. Michael Dykes is president and CEO of IDFA.
8: We had probably 25, 30 members in town for that. It was a phenomenal event. We met with Secretary Rollins, had a great conversation with her. We're planning now to do a ice cream party at USDA, probably sometime in July. We met with the Canadian ambassador to the U.S., advocating for USMCA. We had a member testifying before Chairman G.T. Thompson's House Ag Committee. Michael Lichty from Dairy Farmers of America testified on USMCA. So he left the hearing room, came in our room, met with us, and we had an opportunity to talk with him about all the many things in the House passed farm bill, which was fantastic for dairy, and also his plan to introduce a new bill to revise H-2A to address some of the dairy workforce issues. A phenomenal flying, plus all the members we met with.
7: By the way, the White House Congressional Picnic happens to be a longstanding bipartisan tradition that celebrates public service and brings together lawmakers, staff, administration, and along with their families for an evening of fellowship and community, and of course, the opportunity to eat some amazing ice cream. 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This is Inside Dairy. I'm a farmer, I'm a wife, and a mom, and I carry a lot. 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It actually makes me stronger. So if you're struggling, talk to someone. A friend, a counselor, absolutely anybody. 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
7: Welcome back now to Inside Dairy. The conversation continues with Michael Dykes, President and CEO of IDFA.
8: So we made commitments, Susan, in dairy, our members have. So we did one back in the Biden administration. They were looking to reduce added sugar and flavored milk in schools. And at one point in time, I was concerned that Secretary Vilsack was going to remove flavored milk from schools. So about 9% of our milk is sold through schools. And then about 2/3 of that is flavored. So we couldn't afford to lose that. So we went to our members who supply milk to schools, which 37 processors supply probably 98% of the milk to schools.
7: Okay.
8: We talked to them. They committed that the summer of 2026, they would have school milk to a maximum, flavored milk, a maximum of 10 grams of added sugar. All 37 met the 10 grams, and as an industry, we're at about 7.4 grams of added sugar to a container of milk. That's a 60% reduction since 2009. Phenomenal, absolutely phenomenal. Then those same members said, we need to also, when RFK and the Trump administration came in, we need to commit to also removing certified artificial colors from school meals. But, and we well on the path to do that by the beginning of the school year as well. Then coming to ice cream, which is where I wanted to get to, our ice cream member said, well, we need to remove certified artificial colors from retail ice cream. So our ice cream members came together and agreed that by the end of 2027, they would remove the certified artificial colors from ice cream.
7: We will hear more tomorrow from Michael as he continues to talk about serving ice cream and the exciting times this dairy industry is moving into. This is Inside.
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13: Good Monday morning. This is meteorologist Paul Trombley with your WGLR Farm Show Tri-State Ag Forecast. After staying with some active weather conditions across the region during the latter part of last week and parts of the area into the weekend, we did see high pressure start to build over the area here late weekend, and that's still going to continue to keep things quiet here for the start of the work week today on your Monday, as well as Tuesday. So an upper-level ridge is going to continue to suppress any shower storm chances here for the first couple of days of the work week. And then as we continue later week, we do start to see the upper ridge start to flatten out, which will allow for a few upper level disturbances to start to come in from the west. So that change in pattern starts up here for us by Wednesday night, Thursday, seeing a couple shower storm chances and a few more scattered isolated storm chances perhaps on Friday and the beginning of next weekend. So a little bit of that activity potential here as we get a little bit more through the work week. Our temperatures throughout this week are going to continue to stay pretty seasonal for the most part, hovering somewhere not far from the low to mid-80s each day, and that's pretty close to the seasonal norms, average highs at about 82 for most of the area, average lows about 60, and those overnight lows staying near or a handful of degrees above the averages as the week progresses. It does look as though we'll still stay with some seasonal warmth as we progress into next weekend, and looking at some indications of some more heat potentially starting to build back north across our area here as we get into next weekend. With sunny skies across the area for today, high temperatures staying around 83, light northeast winds, clear and quiet tonight. Lows near 61 with a light east wind, back into some sun for Tuesday with high temperatures in the mid-80s. That's your Tri-State Ag Forecast on the WGLR Farm Show. This is meteorologist Paul Trombley.
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19: I'm Nicole Kosslip with Agribusiness News. I'm Brownfield. 100 years ago, the founders of Pioneer revolutionized farming with the commercialization of hybrid seed corn. See how it all started at pioneer.com/100. Questions loom over the status of E15 legislation in the U.S. Senate. Brownfield's Mark Dornkamp has the story.
20: Mixed signals is very accurate.
21: Iowa Farm Bureau President Brent Johnson says he's heard members of Congress say E15 can't pass on its own, while others say it can.
20: So when you look at
3: the makeup of the Senate, I do think we have some bipartisan support there. You know, obviously politics gets in the way here a little bit.
21: He tells Brownfield, at this point, it appears a standalone E-15 bill is more likely.
3: But there's a couple vehicles that may show up in the future. Maybe we can get attached and get this passed. And again, the president's assured us that he would sign it should it show up on his desk.
21: Mark Dorenkamp, Brownfield.
18: The chairman of the U.S. House Agriculture Committee says he's supportive of a farm bill draft that's been released in the U.S. Senate. Brownfield's Kara Hart reports.
22: Glenn G.T. Thompson tells Brownfield it looks different from the House's farm bill because Senate Ag Committee Chairman John Bozeman needs to secure enough votes.
23: He may leave some things out. There are priorities of mine, perhaps like Prop 12. I'm seeing a lot of discussion. They're trying to find some champions on Prop 12 in the Senate. This is all a process that I think Senator Bozeman is navigating rather well.
22: Thompson says he's interested to see what changes are made as the bill is marked up in the U.S. Senate Ag Committee, expected mid to late July.
23: If they can do this, the Senate rolling later in July, that would be perfect because we get pre-conference during August. When we get back in September, maybe into the lame duck session.
22: I'm Kara Hart for Brownfield.
18: The USDA sent out more farmer surveys for the June acreage report, but Seth Meyer with MU's Food and Ag Policy Research Institute, his response rate still wasn't great.
24: They compensate on pure response numbers by asking more people. That's what they're doing. And so 39% response rate is still well below what they would like it to be.
18: The former USDA economist tells Brownfield increasing the number of surveys helps maintain the quality of the reports, but it isn't a replacement for getting more producers to participate. A South Central Wisconsin farmer says getting involved in community organizations completely changed his outlook on agriculture. Eric Wietrich says being selected for the American Soybean Association's Corteva Young Leader Program was eye-opening.
25: It was a great program where we got to network with soybean growers from around the country and a couple even from Canada. Having a voice to help my farmers that I work with every day, my neighbors, I feel like having that voice is really what's going to help us move forward.
18: I'm Nicole Haslip with Brownfield.
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27: There are still some questions about U.S. corn and soybean planted area after the USDA's recent planted acreage update. I'm John Perkins with a Brownfield Market Update. Speed wins. That's why Stein is focused on delivering higher-yielding genetics faster than the competition, and why they release more new Enlist E3 lines than any other company. Stein has yield. Garrett Toy from Ag Trader Talk tells Brownfield there weren't a whole lot of surprises in this most recent round of acreage numbers from the USDA. And Toy says that if you scratch the surface a little bit, part of that comes back to last year's crops.
1: Maybe the surprise for the report was the lack of surprise. Unfortunately, we learned last year that the surprise comes in August when the FSA acres come in. So, what I've continued to tell customers, I think that the survey response rate is only 39%. That was down from 43% last year. So we knew how bad things were last year with the 43% because of the miss and when the FSA acres came out. But the USDA also said they had 35% because of the increased funding. They increased the survey response, or the surveys distributed, and they felt confident in their data. So they said the data was up around 35%. They felt that was beneficial. But no surprise on acres. Bias going in was a small increase in bean acres, small decrease in corn acres, given everything we went through with fertilizer prices this spring, et cetera, et cetera. The one thing to me, though, as far as priorities going into the report, it's stocks first, acres second, especially what happened last year. We're going to wait until the August numbers and see what the FSA shows. But I still expect bean acres to go up, corn acres to decline possibly. There's about 1.8 million acres that are missing out of the total pool from last year that could potentially show up somewhere.
27: Megan Grebner has more after this brief.
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5: In recent months, the USDA's Cattle on Feed report has shown inconsistencies in the number of cattle being placed into feed yards. University of Tennessee ag economist Charlie Martinez says beef on dairy calves are likely a contributing factor.
6: When animals are coming as day-old from dairy producers, they end up usually going to a calf ranch, and those are not captured within NAS.
5: He tells Brownfield that those calves aren't incorporated into USDA cattle on feed data until marketed through traditional channels.
6: Some of these massive swings that we've been seeing lately could be partially influenced by these fluctuations of the amount of beef on dairy animals that are either entering or not entering, counter to the traditional beef that we would think in terms of beef production.
5: Placements were down 10% in the latest report after being up 6% in the USDA's May report. That's at a time when the cattle herd is historically small. I'm Megan Grebner, Brownfield Ag News.
7: Record dairy exports fueled by global demand and consumer awareness. I'm Erin Anderson with the Brownfield Dairy Update. The chairman of the National Milk Producers Federation says increased global demand continues to drive record U.S. dairy exports. Brian Rexing tells Brown Fields.
2: Some other countries have had some issues with production. Luckily, we have the technology in our plants to make products that are attractive. When you have the demand for something and we can supply it, we can facilitate it, the U.S. is going to make it happen.
7: He says there are also opportunities to strengthen domestic demand.
2: When we flipped the food pyramid and we got the dairy products back on top, that just made it more attractive for the domestic demand. That made it attractive for world demand. Realizing and educating people the true nutritional value dairy has.
7: U.S. dairy exports reached a record $9.5 billion in 2025. An Extension forage specialist says weather conditions in her state have benefited alfalfa. Shelby Gruss with Iowa State University tells Brown Field, June was unseasonably cool.
8: Which a lot of our cool season grasses and our alfalfa, that's like their prime growing conditions. And we've had good rain, so it's been a good balance, especially in Iowa.
7: She says many growers are on their second crop.
8: We finished up our first cutting. That went really smoothly towards mid to end of May. A lot of people are on their second cutting or completed their second cutting the last couple weeks. And so things have been progressing well.
7: Gruss says recent extreme heat will stress forages and delayed regrowth is possible. For more ag news, markets, and weather, go to brownfieldagnews.com. I'm Erin Anderson with the Brownfield Dairy Update.
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28: 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This is meteorologist Paul Trombley with your WGLR Farm Show Tri-State Ag Forecast. After staying with some active weather conditions across the region during the latter part of last week and parts of the area into the weekend, we did see high pressure start to build over the area here late weekend, and that's still going to continue to keep things quiet here for the start of the work week today on your Monday, as well as Tuesday. So an upper-level ridge is going to continue to suppress any shower storm chances here for the first couple of days of the work week. And then as we continue later week, we do start to see the upper ridge start to flatten out, which will allow for a few upper-level disturbances to start to come in from the west. So that change in pattern starts up here for us by Wednesday night, Thursday, seeing a couple shower storm chances and a few more scattered isolated storm chances perhaps on Friday and the beginning of next weekend. So a little bit of that activity potential here as we get a little bit more through the work week. Our temperatures throughout this week are going to continue to stay pretty seasonal for the most part, hovering somewhere not far from the low to mid 80s each day. And that's pretty close to the seasonal norms, average highs at about 82 for most of the area. Average lows about 60, and those overnight lows staying near or a handful of degrees above the averages as the week progresses. It does look as though we'll still stay with some seasonal warmth as we progress into next weekend. And looking at some indications of some more heat potentially starting to build back north across our area here as we get into next weekend. With sunny skies across the area for today, high temperatures staying around 83, light northeast winds. clear and quiet tonight. Lows near 61 with a light east wind. Back into some sun for Tuesday with high temperatures in the mid-80s. That's your Tri-State Ag Forecast on the WGLR Farm Show. This is meteorologist Paul Trombley.
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1: ABC News, I'm Brian Clark. After leading the weekend celebrations for America's 250th anniversary, President Trump is set to leave Washington later today to meet with allies.
2: President Trump leaves for the high-stakes NATO summit in Turkey, where he'll meet with world leaders on the wars in Iran and Ukraine. It comes as President Trump has been blasting our allies for not spending enough on their own defense and for refusing to get involved in the war in Iran.
1: It's ABC's Selena Wang. Overnight, Ukraine was hammered by another barrage of Russian missiles and drones. At least 12 people were killed in Kyiv. Right now in Iran, threats against President Trump along the miles-long funeral procession in Tehran for Supreme Leader Ayatollah Ali Khamenei, who was killed in a strike on the opening day of the war. The president also may have played a part in the World Cup, as sources say he called the head of FIFA over a red card given to USA star Falarin Balogun, and FIFA lifted his one-game suspension. He can play tonight. This is ABC News.
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5: 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The Mississippi River level is steady. It's 10.3 feet at Prairie du Chien, 9.1 at Guttenberg, 10.4 at Cassville, and 10.8 at Dubuque. With news, I'm Courtney Chaffee. Shortly before noon on Thursday, Iowa County deputies responded to the 100 block of East North Street in Dodgeville to attempt to take 54-year-old Todd Dannen Sr. into custody on a valid warrant. After investigation, Dannen was taken into custody for a valid warrant, possession of methamphetamine, and bail jumping. Dannen was taken to the Iowa County Jail and booked on the charges. Early Saturday evening, 26-year-old Jose Salgado Rodriguez of Cuba City was cited for open intoxication and arrested for operating after revocation second offense on County H in Elk Grove Township. Salgado Rodriguez was transported to the Lafayette County Sheriff's Office where he was booked and released on bond. Late Saturday evening, a Lafayette County deputy, South Wayne Fire, South Wayne First Response, and Greene County EMS responded to County N in Wayne Township for a UTV accident. 51-year-old Russell Ruesgeiger of South Wayne was traveling southbound on County N when he left the roadway and entered the ditch. Ruesgeiger and his passenger, 49-year-old Sheila Ruesgeiger of South Wayne, were transported to Monroe Hospital. A Dyersville teen has died of injuries sustained in a collision involving two personal watercraft in northern Iowa. The 14-year-old, a passenger on one of the watercraft, is not named in a press release from the Iowa Department of Natural Resources. The release states that two personal watercraft collided near a boat ramp at about 5:30 p.m. Saturday on Clear Lake in McIntosh Woods State Park. Passengers on a nearby pontoon rendered aid, with Iowa Department of Natural Resources Water Patrol and conservation officers and first responders arriving shortly after. 5 people were on the two watercraft, and all were transported to Mercy One North Iowa in Mason City. 35-year-old Chelsea Maxwell, an 11-year-old girl, and a 12-year-old boy from Greenwood, South Carolina, were treated and released. A 15-year-old female from Mason City was transferred to Mayo Clinic in Rochester, Minnesota, and is in serious condition. Investigation into the cause of the collision is ongoing, though DNR officers have ruled out alcohol or other impairments as a contributing factor. One person was injured in a Dubuque structure fire Thursday evening. Dubuque Fire Department responded to a reported residential structure fire at 1160 Rockdale Road. Firefighters encountered a fire in an attached garage. The 17 firefighters who responded to the incident prevented the fire from extending into the living area of the home. An unnamed civilian sustained injuries and was transported to a nearby hospital for treatment. No firefighter injuries were reported. The incident remains under investigation. However, the cause appears to be accidental in nature. Preliminary damage estimates place the loss at approximately $117,000. Dubuque Fire Department officials said that improperly disposed fireworks appeared to be the cause of a fire that damaged a porch of a Dubuque residence. Firefighters responded shortly after midnight Sunday to 303 Valeria Street for a report of a residential structure fire. Responding crews found all occupants safely outside of a two-story residence with fire showing on the front porch. Crews quickly extinguished the fire and kept it from extending into the residence. The fire damaged a garbage container, recycling container, porch carpeting, and portions of the front porch. There were no injuries. A small amount of smoke entered the residence, and crews ventilated the home. The fire appears to have been accidental. The homeowner reported disposing of consumer fireworks in a garbage container on the front porch after using them earlier in the evening, and investigators found numerous discharge fireworks within the burned debris. A Dubuque casino is reporting additional employee departures. Q Casino Plus Resort Director of Hotel Operations Ken Hogan, Rooms Division Manager Emily Bosnix, and a Lock 11 Rooftop Restaurant and Bar Chef Agnes Pichanchu have left the organization. Casino officials declined to comment on the departures beyond calling them confidential personnel changes. The departures come after Chief Operating and Financial Officer Brian Rakestraw and Kathy Boo, Vice President of People, Culture, and Continuous Improvement, both resigned in recent weeks. That's the latest local and regional news. Your tri-state weatherology forecast is coming up shortly. I'm Courtney Chaffee on 97.7 Country WGL.
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7: Done in the desert, the Brewers now gallop to the gateway. Good morning, I'm Doug Russell with sports. We start with baseball. The Brewers played 3 close games against the Diamondbacks in Phoenix over the weekend. Sunday, they got only one big swing.
8: Three the Colts for now. Bowers hits a fly ball deep to right, and this one's going to go. Jake Bowers with a home run, and Milwaukee grabs the lead. He's having a terrific season. Jake Bowers leads the Brewers in homers, RBIs, and OPS. That's his 16th, and it's 2-1 Milwaukee.
7: Each team would play one more. The final score 3-2. The Brewers beat the Diamondbacks. Milwaukee now heads to St. Louis for 5 games over the next 4 days. There is a doubleheader tomorrow. We'll rain out makeup for May, although there is rain again in the forecast. Coming up tonight, Shane Drouin pitches against Dustin May. Game time is at 6:45. To the World Cup, where Team USA got some good news on Sunday when FIFA rescinded the red card given to Flo Balogun. He will play tonight against Belgium. Doug Russell, Wisconsin Radio Network.
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6: mainly sunny skies develop with fog in spots early today, with daytime highs approaching 84. Lows level off around 60 tonight. Clear skies. Mainly sunny skies tomorrow. Highs level off around 85. Partly cloudy skies Wednesday, with daytime highs approaching 86. 82, chance of thunderstorms Thursday. Right now, it's 64 degrees. I'm staff meteorologist Paul Trombley.
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11: Gracias, amigos. Welcome to the big show. It is a Monday morning, July 6th. Time to kick things off with Ella and Morgan, and I Can't Love You Anymore. It's the Tri-State's best variety of country. You're hanging with me, Rob Spangler, live and local on WGLR.

0: Shaboozy, he's getting tipsy. The bar song on 97.7 Country. 62 our temperature this morning. A comfortable morning out there. Blue skies, beautiful sunshine. And today is going to be a really nice day. You know, we've had some really hot days. We've had some humid days. We've had rainy days. Today, it just looks beautiful. Sunny and 82, the expected high. This is about as close to a perfect summer day as you're going to get. Same thing for tomorrow, and pretty much the same thing for Wednesday, maybe a little bit warmer. We'll have full tri-state weatherology forecast details, but the first 3 days of this week, anyway, look to be very, very nice. So if you can be outside and enjoy it, I would recommend. On the way, bottom of the hour, we do have headlines coming up. Music from Bells, a brand new artist, teaming up with the legend Dolly Parton, their collab called Son of Jolene. And later this morning, we'll have a chance for you to win a pair of VIP passes to our next Steve's Pizza Meet and Eat, coming up on Thursday night, July 23rd, starring Porter Martin. I'll be playing the VIP Touchtones next hour, right here on 97.7 Country.
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0: 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We're live and local here in the Tri-States. You're hanging with me, Rob Spangler. Glad to be with you. A beautiful morning out there. Gorgeous sunrise, blue skies in the low 60s. We're going to warm up into the low 80s today. Going to be a pretty comfortable and just beautiful summer day. So get out and enjoy it. Time for headlines now at the bottom of the hour. 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Let's send it down to the...
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2: Now this news update on Wisconsin Radio Network. Severe weather led to a boat capsizing Friday afternoon on Geneva Lake. Three children drowned, though a fourth child and six adults were rescued. The storm struck rapidly and brought 60-mile-an-hour winds and violent waves. Federal immigration agents detained people at two Madison laundromats.
3: Owners of the Little Big Load laundromats say five people were detained at two South Madison locations and claim a young man was injured during a detention. The arrests are part of a wider federal immigration operation that an immigrant rights group says resulted in at least 10 detentions in the Madison area. The Department of Homeland Security says ICE made 39 arrests statewide. Madison police say local officers were not involved in the operation. Sean Maloney, Wisconsin Radio Network.
2: The UW-Madison police contract with automated license plate reader operator Flock Safety has expired and won't be renewed, as officials say there remain concerns about privacy and conflicts with city policy. This is Wisconsin Radio Network.
4: Done in the desert, the Brewers now gallop to the gateway. Good morning, I'm Doug Russell with sports. We start with baseball. The Brewers played three close games against the Diamondbacks in Phoenix over the weekend. Sunday, they got only one big swing.
5: Really cold for now. Bowers hits a fly ball deep to right, and this one's going to go. Jake Bowers with a home run, and Milwaukee grabs the lead. He's having a terrific season. Jake Bowers leads the Brewers in homers, RBIs, and OPS. That's his 16th, and it's 2-1 Milwaukee.
4: Each team would play one more. The final score, 3-2. The Brewers beat the Diamondbacks. Milwaukee now heads to St. Louis for five games over the next 4 days. There is a doubleheader tomorrow. A rain-out makeup for May, although there is rain again in the forecast. Coming up tonight, Shane Drouin pitches against Dustin May. Game time is at 6:45. To the World Cup, where Team USA got some good news on Sunday when FIFA rescinded the red card given to Flo Balogun. He will play tonight against Belgium. Doug Russell, Wisconsin Radio Network.
6: 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I'm Steve Preston.
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7: The block cheese market on Thursday up a quarter of a cent at 143 and a quarter. Barrel cheese unchanged, 147 and a half. The butter market down 4 and a quarter cents, 163 and three quarters. For the week, block cheese down a penny and a quarter. Barrels down a half cent. And the butter market for the week down a penny and a quarter. July Class 3 milk futures up 6 cents, 1554. August down a penny, 1607. September down 5 cents, 1675. October up 3 cents, 1721. The Class 3 2026 fourth quarter average, 1744 per hundredweight. In the three front months, live cattle futures, $4.28 to $6.60 lower. USDA steer carcass weight data showed weights of 968 pounds. That compared to 931 pounds a year ago. August live cattle futures on Thursday closed at 239.22, October 234.30, and December live cattle futures 234.22. In the three front months, feeder cattle futures anywhere from $9.03 to $9.23 lower. August feeder cattle Thursday finished at 360.62, September 358.47, and October feeder cattle futures on Thursday 355.57. Corn demand was described as mixed. September posted a small gain on the week, settling at 423, a penny and a quarter higher. December corn ended the week at 441 and a half. That was unchanged from a week ago. August soybeans up a half cent on the week, 1136 and a quarter. November soybeans down 8.5 cents for the week at 1147 and three quarters. The Buenos Aires Grain Exchange says 99% of Argentina's soybean crop is harvested. August soybean meal down $1.30 on the week at $305.50. Soybean crush margins remain strong. 213 million bushels of soybeans were crushed in the month of May. September Chicago wheat on Thursday, $5.99 and three quarters. That was up just over 30 cents for the week. Our local grain bids are from United Cooperative at Belmont. The corn, $3.88. The soybeans, $10.56. I'm Bob Mittendorf on WGLR.
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13: Here's your WGLR Tri-State Forecast. Mainly sunny skies develop, with fog in spots early today, with daytime highs approaching 84. Lows level off around 60 tonight, clear skies. Mainly sunny skies tomorrow, highs level off around 85. Partly cloudy skies Wednesday, with daytime highs approaching 86. 82, chance of thunderstorms Thursday. Right now, it's 64 degrees. I'm Staff Meteorologist Paul Trombley.
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1: He's a ranch hand in a pinch, man. Hotter than the red on a cattle brand. Cause she's a gold digger with a quick trigger. A cast iron skillet swinging lid flipper.

horseback. Now he's a buckskin, 15 hands, five-time team road champion.

0: want my horse back. Horseback, it is Cody Johnson on The Big Show. Well, the Team USA soccer team, they wanted their horse, their stud back. And apparently they got him, which was a shocking development yesterday. Now, let's be honest. Most of us aren't diehard soccer fans, including myself. But with the World Cup going on, I've been, kind of paying attention, and Team USA has looked pretty good. But one of their star players, Florian, I think is his name, Balogun, he had gotten what is called a red card in soccer in their last match. So that means he couldn't play in this next game, which is tonight against Belgium. Well, apparently somebody made a call to FIFA, reportedly maybe President Trump, and all of a sudden FIFA said, you know what, he can play. So Belgium's not too happy about that, but hey, good for Team USA to get him back, and we'll see what happens. I mean, this is where it gets interesting. Pretty much every team left is really good, so, but Team USA's look good, so we'll see. Big game tonight, Monday Night Football, as they say, tonight on Fox and also Telemundo, if you want to watch the Spanish broadcast. It is 6:52. Coming up top of the hour, your 7 a.m. local news. Some Keith Urban, a little yacht rock from him on a perfect summer day like today, coming up next.
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2: ABC News, I'm Brian Clark. After days of dangerous heat, large parts of the country now dealing with heavy rains and strong storms. ABC's Jaisha Patel's in Hoboken, New Jersey.
3: We've been dealing with these thunderstorms for a couple of days now, since at least Friday, and it has impacted NJ Transit service. That severe weather has brought down trees and knocked out power for many people in our area. And the Friday night storm brought down around 60 trees, which affected NJ Transit service. So crews have had to clean up storm debris on those tracks, and they're also working to get service back up and running.
2: The heat's still high in parts of the South over the next few days. President Trump leaves today for what could be some tense meetings with fellow NATO leaders this week in Turkey. He's also expected to meet with Ukraine's president. At least 12 people were killed overnight in new Russian attacks on Kyiv. In Utah, prosecutors will start laying out some of their case against the man accused of killing Charlie Kirk in a mini trial. This is ABC News.
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7: Good morning from 97.7 Country WGLR. The Mississippi River level is steady. It's 10.3 feet at Prairie du Chien, 9.1 at Guttenberg, 10.4 at Cassville, and 10.8 at Dubuque. With news, I'm Courtney Chaffee. Shortly before noon on Thursday, Iowa County deputies responded to the 100 block of East North Street in Dodgeville to attempt to take 54-year-old Todd Dannon Sr. into custody on a valid warrant. After investigation, Deneen was taken into custody for a valid warrant, possession of methamphetamine, and bail jumping. Deneen was taken to the Iowa County Jail and booked on the charges. Early Saturday evening, 26-year-old Jose Salgado Rodriguez of Cuba City was cited for open intoxication and arrested for operating after revocation second offense on County H in Elk Grove Township. Salgado Rodriguez was transported to the Lafayette County Sheriff's Office, where he was booked and released on bond. Late Saturday evening, a Lafayette County deputy, South Wayne Fire, South Wayne First Response, and Greene County EMS responded to County N in Wayne Township for a UTV accident. 51-year-old Russell Ruesgeiger of South Wayne was traveling southbound on County N when he left the roadway and entered the ditch. Ruesgeiger and his passenger, 49-year-old Sheila Ruesgeiger of South Wayne, were transported to Monroe Hospital. A Dyersville teen has died of injuries sustained in a collision involving two personal watercraft in northern Iowa. The 14-year-old, a passenger on one of the watercraft, is not named in a press release from the Iowa Department of Natural Resources. The release states that two personal watercraft collided near a boat ramp at about 5:30 p.m. Saturday on Clear Lake in McIntosh Woods State Park. Passengers on a nearby pontoon rendered aid, with Iowa Department of Natural Resources Water Patrol and conservation officers and first responders arriving shortly after. Five people were on the two watercraft, and all were transported to Mercy One North Iowa in Mason City. 35-year-old Chelsea Maxwell, an 11-year-old girl, and a 12-year-old boy from Greenwood, South Carolina were treated and released. A 15-year-old female from Mason City was transferred to Mayo Clinic in Rochester, Minnesota, and is in serious condition. Investigation into the cause of the collision is ongoing, though DNR officers have ruled out alcohol or other impairments as a contributing factor. One person was injured in a Dubuque structure fire Thursday evening. Dubuque Fire Department responded to a reported residential structure fire at 1160 Rockdale Road. Firefighters encountered a fire in an attached garage. The 17 firefighters who responded to the incident prevented the fire from extending into the living area of the home. An unnamed civilian sustained injuries and was transported to a nearby hospital for treatment. No firefighter injuries were reported. The incident remains under investigation. However, the cause appears to be accidental in nature. Preliminary damage estimates place the loss at approximately $117,000. Dubuque Fire Department officials said that improperly disposed fireworks appeared to be the cause of a fire that damaged a porch of a Dubuque residence. Firefighters responded shortly after midnight Sunday to 303 Valeria Street for a report of a residential structure fire. Responding crews found all occupants safely outside of a two-story residence with fire showing on the front porch. Crews quickly extinguished the fire and kept it from extending into the residence. The fire damaged a garbage container, recycling container, porch carpeting, and portions of the front porch. There were no injuries. A small amount of smoke entered the residence, and crews ventilated the home. The fire appears to have been accidental. The homeowner reported disposing of consumer fireworks in a garbage container on the front porch after using them earlier in the evening, and investigators found numerous discharged fireworks within the burned debris. A Dubuque casino is reporting additional employee departures. Q Casino Plus Resort Director of Hotel Operations Ken Hagen, Rooms Division Manager Emily Bosnix, and a Lock 11 Rooftop Restaurant and Bar Chef Agnes Pichanchu have left the organization. Casino officials declined to comment on the departures beyond calling them confidential personnel changes. The departures come after Chief Operating and Financial Officer Brian Rakestraw and Kathy Boo, Vice President of People, Culture, and Continuous Improvement, both resigned in recent weeks. That's the latest local and regional news. Your tri-state weatherology forecast is coming up shortly. I'm Courtney Chaffee on 97.7 Country WGL.
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7: In area obituaries, 80-year-old Paul Risen Sr. of East Dubuque, Illinois, passed away June 27th. 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Mass of Christian burial will be at 10:30 a.m. today at St. Mary's Catholic Church in East Dubuque. Burial will follow in the East Dubuque Cemetery. For 80-year-old Paul Risen Sr. of East Dubuque, Illinois. 92-year-old Lee Kenneth Hampton of Bloomington passed away June 4th. Graveside services will be held today at 11 a.m. at Gokul Cemetery in Glen Haven Township. A celebration of life will follow at J&J Sandbar in Cassville from noon until 3 p.m. Kramer Grau Funeral Homes and Crematory in Bloomington is assisting the family of 92-year-old Lee Kenneth Hampton of Bloomington. 78-year-old Cynthia Cindy Fischler of Cuba City passed away June 25th. A celebration of life gathering will be held today from 4 to 7 p.m. at the Haudenschild Funeral Home and Crematory in Cuba City. A private family burial will be held at a later date. The Haudenschild Funeral Home and Crematory in Cuba City is serving the family. In lieu of plants and flowers, a Cindy Fischler Memorial Fund has been established for 78-year-old Cynthia Cindy Fischler of Cuba City. 80-year-old Joe Marie Biesecker of Cassville passed away July 3rd. A mass of Christian burial will be held on Thursday at noon at St. Charles Catholic Church in Cassville. Burial will be in Cassville Cemetery at a later date. Family and friends may call on Thursday from 10 a.m. until the time of the services at the church. Kramer Grau Funeral Homes and Crematory in Cassville is serving the family of 80-year-old Joe Marie Biesecker of Cassville, 79-year-old Janice Mary Joel of Lancaster passed away July 4th. A mass of Christian burial will be held on Friday at 1 p.m. at St. Clement Catholic Church in Lancaster. Burial will be in St. Clement Cemetery in South Lancaster Township. Family and friends may visit on Friday from 10 a.m. until the time of the services at the church. Kramer Grau Funeral Homes and Crematory in Lancaster serving the family of 79-year-old Janice Mary Joel of Lancaster. That's the obituary report. For full-length obituaries, visit our website at WGLR.com.
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12: Off to the loo after ditching the desert. Good morning, I'm Doug Russell with sports. The Brewers and Diamondbacks played three tight games this weekend in Phoenix. Sunday's finale ended with a Gold Glover doing Gold Glove things.
13: High fly ball, it's among the rafters up there. Foul ground right side. And Frelick makes a tremendous catch. And the Brewers hang on, or did he? Miguel's not sure. And yeah, he got it.
12: Yeah, he did. Audio courtesy of Peacock. The Brewers edge the Diamondbacks 3-2. The crew now in St. Louis for five games over the next 4 days. That includes a doubleheader tomorrow if they can get it in. There is rain again in the forecast for Tuesday, so we'll see. Coming up tonight, Shane Drouin pitches against Dustin May. Game time is at 6:45. From the minors in the Midwest League, Beloit sweeps a doubleheader from South Bend 1-0 and 2-0. Meanwhile, the Timber Rattlers shut out Peoria 4-0. 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
18: Here's your WGLR Tri-State Forecast. Mainly sunny skies develop, with fog in spots early today, with daytime highs approaching 84. Lows level off around 60 tonight, clear skies. Mainly sunny skies tomorrow, highs level off around 85. Partly cloudy skies Wednesday, with daytime highs approaching 86. 82, chance of thunderstorms Thursday. Currently, it's 62 degrees. I'm staff meteorologist Paul Trombley.

0: It's Thomas Rhett after all the bars are closed. Big show Monday. It is July 6th. Hopefully you had a happy Independence Day. It was a bit rainy at times over the holiday weekend, but today going to be gorgeous. Sunny and low 80s expected. 66 already with sunshine. In fact, the next 3 days really kind of carbon copies of each other. Going to be very, very nice summertime weather. So looking forward to that. As July is now in full swing, isn't it? Well, the movie season, the big blockbuster movie season, also in full swing. But so far, it's being dominated by animated movies. As you know, Toy Story 5 did great at the box office its opening weekend a couple weekends back. Well, the new number one, another animated movie, Minions and Monsters, bested Toy Story 5 with a $36.4 million opening weekend premiere in the United States. Although, I will say this, it is a franchise low for the Minions franchise. So, but it still did, you know, relatively well. A lot better than Supergirl, which is apparently not doing so hot. 7:21, good news on the way now. I need some good news. The Mount Hope Volunteer Fire Department's annual Steak Feed fundraiser is coming up this Saturday. Orders will begin at 5 p.m., serving from 5:30 to 8:30 p.m. They'll have sirloin steaks, scalloped potatoes, beans, dinner roll, and dessert. Carryouts are available, and there will be an on-site ticket raffle. That's the good news.
1: All I really need is a little good news.
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0: Chase Matthew and Holding It Down on 97.7 Country. Speaking of down, we're at the bottom of the hour. Time for headlines. Those are coming up next. We're live and local in the tri-state. Sunshine, blue skies, a beautiful morning out there. 67 at the studios, shooting for a high in the low 80s today. Just a really nice summer day. Time for 7:30 headlines now, though. 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
1: Now this news update on Wisconsin Radio Network. The holiday weekend took a tragic turn in Lake Geneva.
2: Three children drowned and six adults and one child were rescued Friday afternoon when the boat they were aboard capsized on Geneva Lake as storms rolled through southeast Wisconsin. All four children were wearing life jackets when the boat capsized. Witnesses said the weather changed rapidly, bringing 60-mile-an-hour winds and violent waves while many boats were on the lake shortly after noon. The Lake Geneva community took time to remember the children and their families during 4th of July observances on Sunday. 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
1: Federal immigration agents detained five people at two Madison laundromats, and a young man was reportedly hurt during one of the incidents. The arrests are part of a wider federal operation that an immigrant rights group says resulted in at least 10 detentions in the Madison area. Homeland Security officials say ICE made 39 arrests statewide, while Madison police say local officers were not involved. This is Wisconsin Radio.
3: Off to the loo after ditching the desert. Good morning, I'm Doug Russell with sports. The Brewers and Diamondbacks played three tight games this weekend in Phoenix. Sunday's finale ended with a Gold Glover doing Gold Glove things.
4: High fly ball, it's among the rafters up there. Foul ground right side. And Frelick makes a tremendous catch. And the Brewers hang on, or did he? Miguel's not sure. And yeah, he got it.
3: Yeah, he did. Audio courtesy of Peacock. The Brewers edge the Diamondbacks 3-2. The crew now in St. Louis for five games over the next 4 days. That includes a doubleheader tomorrow if they can get it in. There is rain again in the forecast for Tuesday, so we'll see. Coming up tonight, Shane Drouin pitches against Dustin May. Game time is at 6:45. From the minors in the Midwest League, Beloit sweeps a doubleheader from South Bend 1-0 and 2-0. Meanwhile, the Timber Rattlers shut out Peoria 4-0. 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
9: Here's your WGLR Tri-State Forecast. Mainly sunny skies develop, with fog in spots early today, with daytime highs approaching 84. Lows level off around 60 tonight, clear skies. Mainly sunny skies tomorrow, highs level off around 85. Partly cloudy skies Wednesday with daytime highs approaching 86. 82, chance of thunderstorms Thursday. Currently, it's 62 degrees. I'm staff meteorologist Paul Trombley. 97.7

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Birthdays and anniversaries coming up in a moment. And I did mention that this hour, we're going to be playing the VIP Meet and Eat Touch Tones. So be listening for those. Be caller 7 on our toll-free studio line. You'll win a pair of passes, VIP passes, to our next Steve's Pizza Meet and Eat starring Porter Martin on Thursday night, July 23rd. You never know when I

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0: That is right. More winning coming up tomorrow. I'll play the Touchstones again. So be listening for those. Speaking of winning, though, if you haven't yet, sign up for this week's Allegiant Oil Superstar Summer, presented by Bally's Marquette and Prairie Farms. We've got not one, but two superstars on the bill. You can win a pair of tickets to see Post Malone and Jelly Roll, along with opening act Carter Faith at Jack Trice Stadium. It's over in Ames, Iowa, Iowa State's football stadium, Friday, July 17th. And we're throwing in gas money to get there, $97.70 from Allegiant Oil. 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Beautiful morning out there. Sunny, and we're in the upper 60s now, 67 at the studios. Shooting for a high today in the low 80s. Full Tri-State Weatherology forecast details coming up, but birthdays and anniversaries are next.
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11: 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We hope to see you there.
0: Right one. It's time for birthdays and anniversaries. Today is a Monday, July 6th. Let's say happy birthday to these fine folks. Happy birthday to Adam Gilligan. Also, Tyler Thompson. Other birthdays on the official sheet thingy. Actually, that's it for birthdays. And that's it for anniversaries, too. So, that's all we got on the sheet thingy. Time to get back into the Tri-State's best variety of country, though, with new music from Chris Young. This is called I Didn't Come Here to Leave. Your 8 o'clock report coming up next on WGLR's Big Show.

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2: ABC News, I'm Brian Clark. After a weekend of celebrating the nation's 250th birthday, President Trump leaves Washington later today. He'll meet with allies in a potentially contentious summit.
3: President Trump leaves for the high-stakes NATO summit in Turkey, where he'll meet with world leaders on the wars in Iran and Ukraine. It comes as President Trump has been blasting our allies for not spending enough on their own defense and for refusing to get involved in the war in Iran.
2: That's ABC Selena Wang. Overnight, Ukraine was hammered by another barrage of Russian missiles and drones. At least 18 people were killed, including 12 in the capital, Kyiv. Right now in Iran, threats against the president during the funeral procession for Iran's supreme leader who was killed in a strike on the opening day of the war. And the president apparently played a part in the World Cup, as sources say he called FIFA's president over the red card given to USA star Falaron Balogun. FIFA lifted his one-game suspension. This is ABC News.
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5: 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The Mississippi River level is steady. It's 10.3 feet at Prairie du Chien, 9.1 at Guttenberg, 10.4 at Cassville, and 10.8 at Dubuque. With news, I'm Courtney Chaffee. Shortly before noon on Thursday, Iowa County deputies responded to the 100 block of East North Street in Dodgeville to attempt to take 54-year-old Todd Dannon Sr. into custody on a valid warrant. After investigation, Dannon was taken into custody for a valid warrant, possession of methamphetamine, and bail jumping. Dannon was taken to the Iowa County Jail and booked on the charges. Early Saturday evening, 26-year-old Jose Salgado Rodriguez of Cuba City was cited for open intoxication and arrested for operating after revocation second offense on County H in Elk Grove Township. Salgado Rodriguez was transported to the Lafayette County Sheriff's Office, where he was booked and released on bond. Late Saturday evening, a Lafayette County deputy, South Wayne Fire, South Wayne First Response, and Greene County EMS responded to County N in Wayne Township for a UTV accident. 51-year-old Russell Ruesgeiger of South Wayne was traveling southbound on County N when he left the roadway and entered the ditch. Ruesgeiger and his passenger, 49-year-old Sheila Ruesgeiger of South Wayne, were transported to Monroe Hospital. A Dyersville teen has died of injuries sustained in a collision involving two personal watercraft in northern Iowa. The 14-year-old, a passenger on one of the watercraft, is not named in a press release from the Iowa Department of Natural Resources. The release states that two personal watercraft collided near a boat ramp at about 5:30 p.m. Saturday on Clear Lake in McIntosh Woods State Park. Passengers on a nearby pontoon rendered aid, with Iowa Department of Natural Resources Water Patrol and conservation officers and first responders arriving shortly after. Five people were on the two watercraft, and all were transported to Mercy One North Iowa in Mason City. 35-year-old Chelsea Maxwell, an 11-year-old girl, and a 12-year-old boy from Greenwood, South Carolina were treated and released. A 15-year-old female from Mason City was transferred to Mayo Clinic in Rochester, Minnesota, and is in serious condition. Investigation into the cause of the collision is ongoing, though DNR officers have ruled out alcohol or other impairments as a contributing factor. One person was injured in a Dubuque structure fire Thursday evening. Dubuque Fire Department responded to a reported residential structure fire at 1160 Rockdale Road. Firefighters encountered a fire in an attached garage. The 17 firefighters who responded to the incident prevented the fire from extending into the living area of the home. An unnamed civilian sustained injuries and was transported to a nearby hospital for treatment. No firefighter injuries were reported. The incident remains under investigation. However, the cause appears to be accidental in nature. Preliminary damage estimates place the loss at approximately $117,000. Dubuque Fire Department officials said that improperly disposed fireworks appeared to be the cause of a fire that damaged a porch of a Dubuque residence. Firefighters responded shortly after midnight Sunday to 303 Valeria Street for a report of a residential structure fire. Responding crews found all occupants safely outside of a two-story residence with fire showing on the front porch. Crews quickly extinguished the fire and kept it from extending into the residence. The fire damaged a garbage container, recycling container, porch carpeting, and portions of the front porch. There were no injuries. A small amount of smoke entered the residence, and crews ventilated the home. The fire appears to have been accidental. The homeowner reported disposing of consumer fireworks in a garbage container on the front porch after using them earlier in the evening, and investigators found numerous discharge fireworks within the burned debris. A Dubuque casino is reporting additional employee departures. Q Casino Plus Resort Director of Hotel Operations Ken Hagen, Rooms Division Manager Emily Boznix, and a Lock 11 Rooftop Restaurant and Bar Chef Agnes Pichanchu have left the organization. Casino officials declined to comment on the departures beyond calling them confidential personnel changes. The departures come after Chief Operating and Financial Officer Brian Rakestraw and Kathy Boo, Vice President of People, Culture, and Continuous Improvement, both resigned in recent weeks. That's the latest local and regional news. Your tri-state weatherology forecast is coming up shortly. I'm Courtney Chaffee on 97.7 Country WGL.
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7: Hey. In area obituaries, 80-year-old Paul Risen Sr. of East Dubuque, Illinois, passed away June 27th. 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Mass of Christian burial will be at 10:30 a.m. today at St. Mary's Catholic Church in East Dubuque. Burial will follow in the East Dubuque Cemetery. For 80-year-old Paul Risen Sr. of East Dubuque, Illinois. 92-year-old Lee Kenneth Hampton of Bloomington passed away June 4th. Graveside services will be held today at 11 a.m. at Gokul Cemetery in Glen Haven Township. A celebration of life will follow at J&J Sandbar in Cassville from noon until 3 p.m. Kramer Grau Funeral Homes and Crematory in Bloomington is assisting the family of 92-year-old Lee Kenneth Hampton of Bloomington. 78-year-old Cynthia Cindy Fischler of Cuba City passed away June 25th. A celebration of life gathering will be held today from 4 to 7 p.m. at the Haudenschild Funeral Home and Crematory in Cuba City. A private family burial will be held at a later date. The Haudenschild Funeral Home and Crematory in Cuba City is serving the family. In lieu of plants and flowers, a Cindy Fischler Memorial Fund has been established for 78-year-old Cynthia Cindy Fischler of Cuba City. 80-year-old Joe Marie Biesecker of Cassville passed away July 3rd. A mass of Christian burial will be held on Thursday at noon at St. Charles Catholic Church in Cassville. Burial will be in Cassville Cemetery at a later date. Family and friends may call on Thursday from 10 a.m. until the time of the services at the church. Kramer Grau Funeral Homes and Crematory in Cassville is serving the family of 80-year-old Joe Marie Biesecker of Cassville. 79-year-old Janice Mary Joel of Lancaster passed away July 4th. A mass of Christian burial will be held on Friday at 1 p.m. at St. Clement Catholic Church in Lancaster. Burial will be in St. Clement Cemetery in South Lancaster Township. Family and friends may visit on Friday from 10 a.m. until the time of the services at the church. Kramer Grau Funeral Homes and Crematory in Lancaster serving the family of 79-year-old Janice Mary Joel of Lancaster. That's the obituary report. For full-length obituaries, visit our website at WGLR.com.
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10: Off to the loo after ditching the desert. Good morning, I'm Doug Russell with sports. The Brewers and Diamondbacks played three tight games this weekend in Phoenix. Sunday's finale ended with a Gold Glover doing Gold Glove things.
11: High fly ball, it's among the rafters up there. Foul ground right side. And Frelick makes a tremendous catch. And the Brewers hang on, or did he? Miguel's not sure. And yeah, he got it.
10: Yeah, he did. Audio courtesy of Peacock. The Brewers edge the Diamondbacks 3-2. The Crew now in St. Louis for five games over the next 4 days. That includes a doubleheader tomorrow if they can get it in. There is rain again in the forecast for Tuesday, so we'll see. Coming up tonight, Shane Drouin pitches against Dustin May. Game time is at 6:45. From the minors in the Midwest League, Beloit sweeps a doubleheader from South Bend 1-0 and 2-0. Meanwhile, the Timber Rattlers shut out Peoria 4-0. 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
12: 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Cubs over the Cardinals 6-4. White Sox over Cleveland 7-6. Twins 6, Yankees 1. I'm Steve Preston.
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14: Here's your WGLR Tri-State Forecast. High temperatures reach up to 84 today under mainly sunny skies. Clear skies tonight, lows around 60. Highs level off around 85 tomorrow. Mainly sunny. Partly cloudy skies Wednesday with a high of 86. 84, storms likely Thursday. Taking a look at the extended forecast, 82 Friday, 84 Saturday, and 86 on Sunday. Right now, it's 69 degrees. I'm staff meteorologist Paul Trombley.

0: Jason Aldean, Don't Tell on Me on 97.7 Country. It's 8:20. We have sunshine, blue skies. Temperatures outside, very nice. In fact, we are up near 70 now, 69 at the studios. And shooting for a high in the low 80s, just about a perfect summer day today. Beautiful. In fact, the next 3 days look almost the same. Today, tomorrow, and Wednesday, all three going to be very, very nice. Full tri-state weatherology forecast details, bottom of the hour. Headlines on the way. And our funny story coming up in just a bit. We're live and local in the tri-states. I'm Rob Spangler. Glad to be with you. Some Dierks Bentley is coming up.
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0: I know what I was feeling. What was I thinking? Guess I was thinking about that tank top. 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

0: Shane Proffitt, long live country on 97.7 Country. Thank you for hanging. I'm Rob Spangler, your host on this Monday, July 6th. We're live and local here in the tri-state, sunny, and we're up to 70 now, shooting for high in the low 80s. We'll tell you about the forecast right after this break, but time for headlines now. 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
1: Years. Now this news update on Wisconsin Radio Network. Severe weather led to a boat capsizing Friday afternoon on Geneva Lake. Three children drowned, though a fourth child and six adults were rescued. The storm struck rapidly and brought 60-mile-an-hour winds and violent waves. Federal immigration agents detained people at two Madison laundromats.
2: Owners of the Little Big Load laundromats say five people were detained at two South Madison locations and claim a young man was injured during a detention. The arrests are part of a wider federal immigration operation that an immigrant rights group says resulted in at least 10 detentions in the Madison area. The Department of Homeland Security says ICE made 39 arrests statewide. Madison police say local officers were not involved in the operation. Sean Maloney, Wisconsin Radio Network.
1: The UW-Madison police contract with automated license plate reader operator Flock Safety has expired and won't be renewed, as officials say there remain concerns about privacy and conflicts with city policy. This is Wisconsin Radio Network.
3: Off to the loo after ditching the desert. Good morning, I'm Doug Russell with sports. The Brewers and Diamondbacks played three tight games this weekend in Phoenix. Sunday's finale ended with a Gold Glover doing Gold Glove things.
4: High fly ball, it's among the rafters up there. Foul ground right side. And Frelick makes a tremendous catch. And the Brewers hang on, or did he? Miguel's not sure. And yeah, he got it.
3: Yeah, he did. Audio courtesy of Peacock. The Brewers edge the Diamondbacks 3-2. The Crew now in St. Louis for five games over the next 4 days. That includes a doubleheader tomorrow if they can get it in. There is rain again in the forecast for Tuesday, so we'll see. Coming up tonight, Shane Drouin pitches against Dustin May. Game time is at 6:45. From the minors in the Midwest League, Beloit sweeps a doubleheader from South Bend 1-0 and 2-0. Meanwhile, the Timber Rattlers shut out Peoria 4-0. 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
5: 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White Sox over Cleveland 7-6. 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I'm Steve Press.
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17: Here's your WGLR Tri-State Forecast. High temperatures reach up to 84 today under mainly sunny skies. Clear skies tonight, lows around 60. Highs level off around 85 tomorrow. Mainly sunny. Partly cloudy skies Wednesday with a high of 86. 84, storms likely Thursday. Taking a look at the extended forecast, 82 Friday, 84 Saturday, and 86 on Sunday. Right now, 71. I'm staff meteorologist Paul Trombley.

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0: It's new music from Parker McCollum called Killing Me on 97.7 Country. 8:48 is the time. Sunny and 71, shooting for high in the low 80s. Going to be a beautiful day today. Time for our funny story. And this one is a story that reminds me a lot of one of my favorite country songs that's on the radio right now. We're playing it here at 97.7 Country. It is from Tim and the Glory Boys. They're a Canadian country group, and I think you may have heard this one before, right? It's called If I Go Missing.
1: If I go missing, you can bet I'll be somewhere sipping on something cool, somewhere high. I'm probably not doing
0: a lot. All right, so the premise of that song, If I Go Missing, is if I go missing, it's going to be somewhere warm, and I'm going to be sipping on something cold, and I'm actually doing just fine if I go missing. Well, that's kind of what happened to an English soccer fan who got stranded in Barcelona, Spain. You know, England, of course, just won last night against Mexico. But this English soccer fan was not there to watch the game. No, he was stuck in a bar in Barcelona. Michael Hewitt, age 65, last spoke with his family in Barcelona back on June 21st, one day after the diehard UK fan jetted out of the UK on his way to the United States. You see, he was in Spain for a short layover on his flight and then was set to fly to the United States for the World Cup. There's just one problem, though. He lost his phone, which contained all of his travel tickets. Oh, yeah. You know, phones are a great thing, but we do everything on our phones now, don't we? You get tickets, you get hotel stays, you get... Anyway, he lost his phone. It contained all of his travel tickets. He became stuck in Barcelona, according to his brother, Gary. He said, quote, he lost his phone soon after arriving and didn't know any of the phone numbers stored in the phone. Once again, a modern problem that, do you know all the phone numbers in your phone? Probably not. I know a few. Anyway, he didn't think to go to the embassy as he still had his passport and money. Hewitt, known affectionately by his nickname as Little Mick, didn't have access to the internet and was blissfully unaware that his family was searching for him. Instead, he went to the pub in Barcelona and watched Team England's matches in the bars. His family, though, was worried. They last saw Facebook photos of him at the bar in Europe before his last contact. The Foreign Commonwealth and Development Office, Interpol, launched an investigation due to his disappearance as relatives urged locals to spread posts about him. After 10 days, the British Embassy tracked down the soccer fan's hotel through his credit card payments and then eventually got a hold of him and put him in touch with his family. So they were very relieved that he was safe. Yeah, he was actually having a great time. Which is very similar to that song, If I Go Missing. He was just hanging out in the bar watching soccer. Not bad. 8:52 on the Big Show. That's our funny story.
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3: Here's your WGLR Tri-State Forecast. High temperatures reach up to 84 today under mainly sunny skies. Clear skies tonight, lows around 60. Highs level off around 85 tomorrow, mainly sunny. Partly cloudy skies Wednesday with a high of 86. 84, storms likely Thursday. Taking a look at the extended forecast, 82 Friday, 84 Saturday, and 86 on Sunday. Right now, 71. I'm Staff Meteorologist Paul Trombley.

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0: It's Ashley McBride, and what if we don't on 97.7 Country? Well, today, a beautiful day in the tri-state area. We're into the 70s now, going to warm into the low 80s. Sunshine pretty much all day. No mention of rain. Really just a beautiful day today and tomorrow, and even into Wednesday. Now, by Thursday of this week, there is a chance of rain Thursday, Friday. And it looks like things are going to heat up again next week with some, I see some 90s. So, I mean, it is July, but this week anyway, we're going to stay, it looks like, mostly in the 80s. Much more comfortable, which is kind of nice because it is Lafayette County Fair Week. So hopefully we have some nice weather during the Lafayette County Fair. Wouldn't that be nice over in Darlington? We'll start our live broadcasts coming up on Wednesday. On the way, though, we'll check that tri-state weatherology forecast. That's coming up. Music from Shaboozy, Kenny Chesney, and Dan and Shay also lined up on a big show Monday. I'm Rob Spangler, live and local in the tri-states. Thanks for hanging out with me on WGLR.
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10: Here's your WGLR Tri-State Forecast. High temperatures reach up to 84 today under mainly sunny skies. Clear skies tonight, lows around 60. Highs level off around 85 tomorrow. Mainly sunny. Partly cloudy skies Wednesday with a high of 86. 84, storms likely Thursday. Taking a look at the extended forecast, 82 Friday, 84 Saturday, and 86 on Sunday. Currently 73. I'm staff meteorologist Paul Trombley.

0: Dan and Shay Say So on 97.7 Country. We'll wrap up the big show with our parting shot in just a moment. Of course, our Allegiant Oil Superstar Summer continues. Each week throughout the summer, we're giving away another Superstar ticket package. This week, it's presented by Bally's Marquette and Prairie Farms. We've got not one, but two superstars on the bill. That's right. You could win a pair of tickets to see Post Malone, with his buddy Jelly Roll live at Jack Trice Stadium in Ames. That's at Iowa State University, their football stadium, Friday night, July 17th, with special guest Carter Faith. We're also throwing in gas money to get there, a $97.70 Allegiant Oil gift card. That's not all. You can also win, on top of that, five tickets to the Bad Axe PRCA Rodeo, July 24th and 25th up in Viroqua. So we got rodeo tickets, we got superstar concert tickets, and gas money. And you can enter to win right now on the contest page at WGLR.com or through our mobile app. The Southwest Tech Agriculture Rain Gauge Report is proudly sponsored by Southwest Tech. 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The Southwest Tech Agriculture Rain Gauge Report. 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
6: Here's your WGLR Tri-State Forecast. High temperatures reach up to 84 today under mainly sunny skies. Clear skies tonight, lows around 60. Highs level off around 85 tomorrow, mainly sunny. Partly cloudy skies Wednesday with a high of 86. 84, storms are likely Thursday. Taking a look at the extended forecast, 82 Friday, 84 Saturday, and 86 on Sunday. Currently 73. I'm staff meteorologist Paul Trombley.

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It's Jelly Roll, Heart of Stone on 97.7 Country. I'm sure he's going to be performing that one along with Post Malone at Jack Trice Stadium in Ames, July 17th. And we've got your tickets to that concert. You can win them right now on the contest page at WGLR.com. It's a part of our Allegiant Oil Superstar Summer presented by Bally's Marquette and Prairie Farms. Time for our parting shot, and this is pretty cool. If you're a big baseball fan, this is your time of the year, right? Baseball, well, and soccer, of course, with the World Cup. But speaking of baseball, this Wednesday night in Dyersville at the brand new ballpark, the Major League Baseball ballpark that has been built on the Field of Dreams grounds, they are hosting the Northwoods League All-Star Game. It's this Wednesday night. I know tickets are available. 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You can also get the link on their official Facebook page. But fans will have a chance, if they go to the Northwood League All-Star Game, to meet World Series champion Ben Zobrist, of course, a former Cub. Boo! During a special pregame autograph session before he throws out the ceremonial first pitch to kick off the action. The night will feature elite competition, big moments, and the top talent in the Northwoods League, which, of course, next summer will be playing in Dyersville. There will be a new Northwoods League team in Dyersville, and tomorrow they actually announce the name of the team. So there'll be a special press conference and unveiling to the media at 11 a.m. tomorrow morning. So we'll bring you the information once we find out what the official team name is going to be for the new Dyersville Northwoods League team playing at the new Field of Dreams MLB Baseball Stadium, which is just beautiful. Of course, they had high school games to kind of christen the stadium last month, which had to have been a thrill for those area high schoolers who got to play there. But again, the Northwood League All-Star Game this Wednesday night at the new Field of Dreams MLB Park. And Ben Zobrist will be there, the former Cub. And of course, we find out the name of the team tomorrow. So a lot going on over at the Field of Dreams this week. A big week there. Check it out. That's our parting shot. Have a great

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1: I'm Nicole Kosklip with Agribusiness News. I'm Brownfield. 100 years ago, the founders of Pioneer revolutionized farming with the commercialization of hybrid seed corn. See how it all started at pioneer.com/100. Questions loom over the status of E15 legislation in the U.S. Senate. Brownfield's Mark Dornkamp has the story.
2: Mixed signals is very accurate.
3: Iowa Farm Bureau President Brent Johnson says he's heard members of Congress say E15 can't pass on its own, while others say it can.
2: So when you look at the makeup of the Senate, I do think we have some bipartisan support there. You know, obviously politics gets in the way here a little bit.
3: He tells Brownfield at this point, it appears a standalone E15 bill is more likely.
2: But there's a couple vehicles that may show up in the future. Maybe we can get attached and get this passed. And again, the president's assured us that he would sign it should it show up on his desk.
3: Mark Dorenkamp, Brownfield.
1: The chairman of the U.S. House Agriculture Committee says he's supportive of a farm bill draft that's been released in the U.S. Senate. Brownfield's Kara Hart reports.
4: Glenn G.T. Thompson tells Brownfield it looks different from the House's farm bill because Senate Ag Committee Chairman John Bozeman needs to secure enough votes.
5: He may leave some things out that are priorities of mine, perhaps like Prop 12. I'm seeing a lot of discussion. They're trying to find some champions on Prop 12 in the Senate. This is all a process that I think Senator Bozeman is navigating rather well.
4: Thompson says he's interested to see what changes are made as the bill is marked up in the U.S. Senate Ag Committee, expected mid to late July.
5: If they can do this, the Senate rolling later in July, that would be perfect because we get pre-conference during August and we get back in September, maybe into the lame duck session.
4: I'm Kara Hart for Brownfield.
1: The USDA sent out more farmer surveys for the June acreage report, but Seth Meyer with MU's Food and Ag Policy Research Institute, his response rate still wasn't great.
6: They compensate on pure response numbers by asking more people. That's what they're doing. And so 39% response rate is still well below what they would like it to be.
1: The former USDA economist tells Brownfield increasing the number of surveys helps maintain the quality of the reports, but it isn't a replacement for getting more producers to participate. A South Central Wisconsin farmer says getting involved in community organizations completely changed his outlook on agriculture. Eric Wietrich says being selected for the American Soybean Association's Corteva Young Leader Program was eye-opening.
7: It was a great program where we got to network with soybean growers from around the country and a couple even from Canada. Having a voice to help my farmers that I work with every day, my neighbors, I feel like having that voice is really what's going to help us move forward.
1: I'm Nicole Haslip with Brownfield.
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0: Hey Maddie, do you know what July is?
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1: Good morning. The corn and soybean markets are seeing double-digit gains to start off the week. A check of the prices in just a moment. The 2025-26 Argentina soybean harvest, 99% complete. 53% of the corn crop has been harvested. Soybean production in Argentina estimated at 50 million metric tons. Corn production at a record 64 million metric tons. September corn up 13¾ at 436¾. December up 14¾ at 456¼. July 27 corn up 14¼ at 485¼. Soybeans, August, they're up 36 cents, 11.72¼. November of 40½, 11.88¼. July 27 soybeans up 35¾ at 12.17¼. Soybean meal August of $7.60 a ton, 3.13.10. September Chicago wheat that is up 12½, 6.12¼. Live cattle futures market anywhere from $1.10 to $1.20 stronger. August 240.42, October 235.47. Feeder cattle market anywhere from $1.30 to $1.95 higher. August at 362.57, September 359.90. Lean hog futures anywhere from 32 cents higher to 7 cents in the red. August 98.67, October 82.35. Class 3 milk, July up 6, 15.60. August down a penny, 16.06. September down 2 cents, 16.73. And October up 3 cents, 17.24. I'm Bob Mittendorf on WGLR.
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5: Here's your WGLR Tri-State Forecast. High temperatures reach up to 84 today under mainly sunny skies. Clear skies tonight, lows around 60. Highs level off around 85 tomorrow. Mainly sunny. Partly cloudy skies Wednesday with a high of 86. 84, storms likely Thursday. Taking a look at the extended forecast, 82 Friday, 84 Saturday, and 86 on Sunday. Currently 76. I'm Staff Meteorologist Paul Trombley.

I knew I'd see her around. I'd be at some party, she'd show up and I'd be walking out. 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
9: Here's your WGLR Tri-State Forecast. High temperatures reach up to 84 today under mainly sunny skies. Clear skies tonight, lows around 60. Highs level off around 85 tomorrow. Mainly sunny. Partly cloudy skies Wednesday with a high of 86. 84, storms likely Thursday. Taking a look at the extended forecast, 82 Friday, 84 Saturday, and 86 on Sunday. Currently 76. I'm staff meteorologist Paul Trombley.

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5: Here's your WGLR Tri-State Forecast. High temperatures reach up to 84 today under mainly sunny skies. Clear skies tonight, lows around 60. Highs level off around 85 tomorrow. Mainly sunny, partly cloudy skies Wednesday with a high of 86. 84, storms likely Thursday. Taking a look at the extended forecast, 82 Friday, 84 Saturday, and 86 on Sunday. Currently 76. I'm Staff Meteorologist Paul Trombley.

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2: The corn, soybeans, and wheat all have double-digit gains on this Monday morning. September corn up 15.5 at 438.5. December up 17 cents at 458.5. July 27 corn, that is up 15.75, that is at 486.75. August beans up 47.75, 1184. November of 48.25, 1196. And July 27 soybeans of 40.75, 1222.25. September Chicago wheat up 13.25 cents at 6.13. August soybean meal up 9.30 a ton, 3.14.80. Live cattle futures ranging anywhere from 72 cents to $1.17 stronger. August 239.95, October 235.47. Feeder cattle, mixed, anywhere from 77 cents higher to 17 cents in the red. August at 361.40, September 358.70. Lean hog futures, anywhere from 80 cents higher to 20 cents in the red. August 98.72, October 82.82. Class 3 milk futures, July, currently up 8 cents, 15.62. August up 7, 16.14. September up 5, 16.80. And October up 6 cents, 17.27. I'm Bob Mittendorf on WGLR.
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8: Here's your WGLR Tri-State Forecast. High temperatures reach up to 84 today under mainly sunny skies. Clear skies tonight, lows around 60. Highs level off around 85 tomorrow, mainly sunny. Partly cloudy skies Wednesday with a high of 86. 84, storms likely Thursday. Taking a look at the extended forecast, 82 Friday, 84 Saturday, and 86 on Sunday. Right now, it's 78 degrees. I'm staff meteorologist Paul Trombley.

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11: Here's your WGLR Tri-State Forecast. High temperatures reach up to 84 today under mainly sunny skies. Clear skies tonight, lows around 60. Highs level off around 85 tomorrow, mainly sunny. Partly cloudy skies Wednesday with a high of 86. 84, storms likely Thursday. Taking a look at the extended forecast, 82 Friday, 84 Saturday, and 86 on Sunday. Right now, it's 78 degrees. I'm Staff Meteorologist Paul Trombley.

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1: ABC News, I'm Chuck Sievertson. The Belgian Soccer Federation demands an explanation from FIFA about a decision to let a U.S. forward play tonight at the World Cup despite getting a red card in his previous game. President Trump phoned the head of soccer's governing body about it.
2: All I did was ask for a review. I didn't say you have to do this.
1: The man accused of killing conservative influencer Charlie Kirk in Utah last September is set to appear in front of a judge this week for evidence and testimony against him. Tyler Robinson has not entered a plea. Tonight, the president will fly the new Air Force One overseas for the first time to a two-day NATO summit in Turkey. For the first time, President Trump rang the opening bell for the New York Stock Exchange and NASDAQ from the Oval Office in the White House. It celebrated the launch of Trump Accounts, a new tax-advantaged savings account for children in the U.S. Total deaths in Ukraine from overnight Russian air attacks are now at least 21. This is ABC News.
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5: Good afternoon from 97.7 Country WGLR. The Mississippi River level is steady. It's 10.3 feet at Prairie du Chien, 9.1 at Guttenberg, 10.4 at Cassville, and 10.8 at Dubuque. With news, I'm Courtney Chaffee. The U.S. Department of Agriculture Rural Development is awarding the city of Lancaster with a $1.125 million grant to renovate their fire and rescue station. Renovations to the 30-year-old building will extend the life of the Emergency Services Center for the next 25 years. Building updates will include heating and cooling, plumbing, power distribution, and backup power supply. The project also adds several new features such as exhaust fans, monitors, dehumidifiers, an elevator, emergency lighting, Wi-Fi, enhanced security equipment, sleeping areas, gear storage areas, decontamination, laundry and showers, office area, commercial kitchen equipment, and a workout area. Vice President J.D. Vance will return to Wisconsin on Wednesday, marking his second visit to the Badger State this year. Vance will speak at the 128th Air Refueling Wing Hangar in Milwaukee, with doors expected to open at 10:30 a.m. The Vice President last visited Wisconsin in February to campaign for Representative Derek Van Orden at a machining facility in Plover. Vance's latest visit comes amid a tight race for Wisconsin governor, as well as the state's first congressional district, which includes much of southeastern Wisconsin. Further details regarding Vance's visit have not yet been released. Sunday afternoon, the Iowa County Communications Center received a call regarding a traffic complaint on Highway 18-151. The Iowa County deputies conducted a traffic stop, and as a result of the investigation, 37-year-old Anthony Orchlowski of Cascade, Iowa, was arrested for operating while under the influence. Orchlowski was transported to the Iowa County Jail and booked on the charge. Sunday morning, a Lafayette County deputy responded to Ipswich Road in Elk Grove Township for a one-vehicle accident. 44-year-old James Hamill of Platteville failed to negotiate a curb and left the roadway before entering a ditch and stopping in a cornfield near a waterway. Hamill was uninjured and was cited for failure to maintain control and failure to notify law enforcement of an accident. Dubuque police arrested 50-year-old Brandon Goldston of Platteville Friday morning in the 100 block of West 15th Street on a charge of possession of drug paraphernalia and a warrant charging 2 counts of intent to deliver methamphetamine. Wisconsin's Attorney General is celebrating a court victory over changes to a federal student loan forgiveness program. Josh Call and the Wisconsin Department of Justice joined a multi-state lawsuit challenging a U.S. Department of Education rule that was set to take effect Wednesday. The court ruled that the policy was illegal and permanently blocked it. Officials say the rule could have allowed the federal government to deny loan forgiveness eligibility to employers over activities tied to policies opposed by the Trump administration. The program forgives federal student loans after 10 years of qualifying public service work. Sinsinawa Mound Center will host a discussion about Indigenous history and the Driftless presented by a UW-Platteville professor in August. Indigenous History of the Driftless, What You Thought You Knew, is presented by Dr. Eugene Teasdale from University of Wisconsin-Platteville Department of History and Social Sciences. The event is scheduled for Tuesday, August 18th from 6 to 8 p.m. and will discuss tribal sovereignty and the Treaty of Prairie du Chien. The event is free and open to the public. RSVP by calling the Mound or online at sinsinawa.org/moundcenter/events. And that's the latest local and regional news. Your tri-state weatherology forecast is coming up shortly. I'm Courtney Chaffee on 97.7 Country WGL.
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5: In area obituaries, 92-year-old Lee Kenneth Hampton of Bloomington passed away June 4th. A celebration of life will be held at J&J Sandbar in Cassville from noon until 3 p.m. today. Kramer Grau Funeral Homes and Crematory in Bloomington is assisting the family of 92-year-old Lee Kenneth Hampton of Bloomington. 78-year-old Cynthia Cindy Fischler of Cuba City passed away June 25th. A celebration of life gathering will be held today from 4 to 7 p.m. at the Hawden Shield Funeral Home and Crematory in Cuba City. A private family burial will be held at a later date. The Hawden Shield Funeral Home and Crematory in Cuba City is serving the family. In lieu of plants and flowers, a Cindy Fischler Memorial Fund has been established. For 78-year-old Cynthia Cindy Fischler of Cuba City. 80-year-old Joe Marie Biesecker of Cassville passed away July 3rd. A mass of Christian burial will be held on Thursday at noon at St. Charles Catholic Church in Cassville. Burial will be in Cassville Cemetery at a later date. Family and friends may visit on Thursday from 10 a.m. until the time of the services at the church. Kramer Grau Funeral Homes and Crematory in Cassville is serving the family of 80-year-old Joe Marie Biesecker of Cassville. 79-year-old Janice Mary Joel of Lancaster passed away July 4th. A mass of Christian burial will be held on Friday at 1 p.m. at St. Clement Catholic Church in Lancaster. Burial will be in St. Clement Cemetery in South Lancaster Township. Family and friends may visit on Friday from 10 a.m. until the time of the services at the church. Kramer Grau Funeral Homes and Crematory in Lancaster serving the family of 79-year-old Janice Mary Joel of Lancaster. That's the obituary report. For full-length obituaries, visit our website at WGLR.com.
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7: The Brewers hit the Gateway City for five. I'm Doug Russell with sports. The Brewers and Diamondbacks played three tight games this weekend in Phoenix. Milwaukee coming out on top in the series rubber game on Sunday, 3-2. The crew now in St. Louis for five games over the next 4 days. That does include a doubleheader tomorrow if they can get it in. There is rain again in the forecast for Tuesday, so we'll see. Coming up tonight, Shane Drouin will pitch for Milwaukee against St. Louis's Dustin May. Game time is at 6:45. From the minors in the Midwest League, Beloit sweeps a doubleheader from South Bend, 1-0 and 2-0. The Timber Rattlers shut out Peoria, 4-0. Last season, Madison West alum Drake Baldwin won the National League Rookie of the Year for the Atlanta Braves. This season, he's an all-star starter. The Midsummer Classic next week in Philadelphia. To the World Cup, where Team USA will be at full strength after all, after FIFA reversed course on an appeal. They've lifted the red card suspension of striker Flo Balogun. He will play tonight against Belgium. Kickoff is at 7. Doug Russell, Wisconsin Radio Network.
8: 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Cubs over the Cardinals 6-4. White Sox over Cleveland 7-6. Twins 6, Yankees 1. I'm Steve Prestigard.
9: Good Monday afternoon. I'm meteorologist Paul Trombley with your WGLR Tri-State Ag Forecast. Our run of quieter weather conditions here continues the rest of today and through tomorrow night. And then as we get more into midweek, we're going to see a trough of low pressure starting to edge east into the area, which does bring back some shower and storm chances to the area. At this point in time, it looks like that occurs as we get into Wednesday night and then Thursday, some opportunity for scattered showers and storms. Other than that, though, much of the week stays with some sunshine and some dry conditions. And each day continues to stay in a pretty seasonal pocket with our temperatures, with highs hovering somewhere in the low to mid 80s each day as we progress right through the end of the work week and into this weekend. That looks to be the case. So far, weekend conditions staying pretty quiet other than just a spotty storm chance. Temperatures starting to climb a little bit more in the 80s this weekend, and we're seeing some hints that some summertime heat starts to bubble further north over our area as we get into the early part of next week. So seeing some potential for a string of more 90-degree days with high humidity settling back in at least through the first half of next week, if not a bit longer. And also seeing little in the way of any storm chances in the extended forecast at this point in time. In the meantime, with sunny to partly cloudy skies this afternoon. High temperatures in the mid-80s, light northeast winds. 60 with clear skies tonight. Back into some sunshine Tuesday with high temperatures in the mid-80s with a light southwest wind developing for tomorrow. That's your Tri-State Ag Forecast on 97.7 Country, WGLR. This is meteorologist Paul Trombley.
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10: The block cheese market on this Monday up a penny and a half at 144 and three quarters. Barrel cheese up a penny at 148 and a half. The butter market 165, that is up a penny and a quarter. July Class 3 milk futures up 2 cents, 1556. August up 4 cents, 1611. September unchanged, 1675. And October Class 3 milk futures up 3 cents. That is 1724 per hundredweight. Live cattle futures market gains ranging from 15 to 57 cents. August at 239.37, October 234.87, and December live cattle futures 234.70. Feeder cattle running in the red, anywhere from 7 cents to 77 cents lower. August 360.55, September 358, and October feeder cattle futures, they are 354.80. Lean hog futures mixed, anywhere from 45 cents higher to 57 cents lower. August at 98.47, October 82.47, and December lean hog futures at 73.82. The rally in the row crop markets appears to be mostly weather-related. It appears the warm temperatures will remain with us through July based on weather models. Corn Belt rainfall during the next couple of weeks is slated to run below normal. Now, 19% of the corn area in the country is experiencing some form of drought. Same for the soybeans at about 19%. Winter wheat area, that 47% is experiencing a drought. September corn, that is up 13 and a quarter, 436 and a quarter. December up 14 and a quarter, 455 and three quarters. July 27 corn up 13 and a half cents, 484 and one half. Soybeans, August up 42 and a quarter cents, 1178 and a half. November up 41 and three quarters, 1189 and a half. And July 27, soybeans up 34 and a half cents. That's $12.16. August soybean meal up $7.10 a ton at $312.60. September Chicago wheat up 9 and a half cents, 609 and a quarter, and turning to the midday oats contract, September oats 335 and three quarters. The Trump administration's plan to relocate more than 2,500 USD employees is facing a new legal challenge. A coalition of labor unions, nonprofit organizations, and local governments has asked a federal judge to block the move, arguing it would disrupt farmer services, food safety programs, and agricultural research. The U.S. Department of Agriculture proposal would move employees from Washington, D.C. to regional hubs, such as Kansas City, Salt Lake City, and Charlotte, North Carolina. This is part of the administration's effort to place more agency staff closer to rural America. American Foods Group, based in Green Bay, has announced they will close its Skylark Meats facility. That's in Omaha, Nebraska. They'll do that almost at the end of August, August 25th. Now, this facility employs just over 200 people and specializes in variety meats. We're talking liver, beef marrow bones, and also pork hocks. No reason was given for the plant closure. Again, that is Skylark Meats, and that is based in Omaha, Nebraska.
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9: Here's your WGLR Tri-State Forecast. Highs around 84 this afternoon under mainly clear skies. 60 tonight, clear skies. High of 85 tomorrow, lots of sunshine. A blend of clouds and sun Wednesday with highs around 86. 84, thunderstorms likely Thursday. Take a look at the extended forecast. 82 Friday, 84 Saturday, and 86 on Sunday. Currently, it's 78 degrees. I'm staff meteorologist Paul Trombley.

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10: Here's your WGLR Tri-State Forecast. Highs around 84 this afternoon under mainly clear skies. 60 tonight, clear skies. High of 85 tomorrow, lots of sunshine. A blend of clouds and sun Wednesday with highs around 86. 84, thunderstorms likely Thursday. Take a look at the extended forecast. 82 Friday, 84 Saturday, and 86 on Sunday. Right now, 80. I'm staff meteorologist Paul Trombley.

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3: Here's your WGLR Tri-State forecast. Mainly clear skies this afternoon with daytime highs approaching 84. Clear skies tonight, lows level off around 60. Mainly clear skies tomorrow, daytime highs approaching 85. Highs level off around 86 Wednesday under partly cloudy skies. 84 Thursday, thunderstorms likely. Right now, 80. I'm Staff Meteorologist Jennifer Fujitsky.
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12: Here's your WGLR Tri-State forecast. Mainly clear skies this afternoon with daytime highs approaching 84. Clear skies tonight, lows level off around 60. Mainly clear skies tomorrow, daytime highs approaching 85. Highs level off around 86 Wednesday under partly cloudy skies. 84 Thursday, thunderstorms likely. Right now, 80. I'm staff meteorologist Jennifer Vujicic.

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10: Here's your WGLR Tri-State forecast. Mainly clear skies this afternoon with daytime highs approaching 84. Clear skies tonight, lows level off around 60. Mainly clear skies tomorrow, daytime highs approaching 85. Highs of aloft around 86 Wednesday under partly cloudy skies. 84 Thursday, thunderstorms likely. Currently, it's 81 degrees. I'm Staff Meteorologist Jennifer Wojcicki.

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4: Soybeans and corn were sharply higher. 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Hello, I'm Megan Grebner with your commodity market update on Brownfield. 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Turn potential into reality by planting the best genetics from Stein and leveraging the extensive knowledge of their agronomic experts. Stein has yield. Soybeans were sharply higher on fund and technical buying. The USDA's national crop rating should show the impact of recent heat and flooding in some key growing areas. There's more talk about new export demand from China, but nothing has surfaced. August beans were up 47 and three quarters at 11.84. September beans up 45 at 11.81. Corn was higher on fund and technical buying. Corn has been monitoring conditions during the pollination phase, expecting some hit from the recent weather. Extended forecasts are questionable, but a heat dome in western areas is possible. September corn up 15 and a quarter at 438 and a quarter. December corn was up 16 and a quarter at 457 and three quarters. The wheat complex was up on fund and technical buying. Wheat conditions in parts of Europe are being hit by hot, dry weather, and global production is expected to decline. In Chicago, September wheat up 14 and a quarter at 614. December wheat was up 14 and a half at 628 and a half. In Kansas City, September wheat was up 11 and a quarter at 649 and three quarters. And in Minneapolis, September wheat was up 10 and a quarter at 629. Live cattle were mostly higher, waiting and watching the week's direct business. Feeders were lower, pressured by that higher move in corn. August lives down 12 at 239.10. October lives were up 35 at 234.65. August feeder cattle were down 12 at 360.50. Hogs were mostly higher on technical buying. August lean hogs down 22 at 98.52. October lean hogs up 55 at 82.57. I'm Megan Grebner, Brownfield Ag.
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8: Here's your WGLR Tri-State forecast. Mainly sunny skies this afternoon with daytime highs approaching 84. Mainly clear skies tonight, lows dip down to about 61. Daytime highs approaching 85. Tomorrow, mainly sunny skies develop with fog in spots early. Mid-80s Wednesday, turning cooler Thursday with highs in the low 80s and thunderstorms. Right now, it's 81 degrees. I'm staff meteorologist Jennifer Wojcicki. 97.7 Country.

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9: Here's your WGLR Tri-State forecast. Mainly sunny skies this afternoon with daytime highs approaching 84. Mainly clear skies tonight, lows it down to about 61. Daytime highs approaching 85. Tomorrow, mainly sunny skies develop with fog in spots early. Mid-80s Wednesday, turning cooler Thursday with highs in the low 80s and thunderstorms. Right now, it's 81 degrees. I'm staff meteorologist Jennifer Wojcicki. 97.

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14: Here's your WGLR Tri-State forecast. Mainly sunny skies this afternoon with daytime highs approaching 84. Mainly clear skies tonight, lows dip down to about 61. Daytime highs approaching 85. Tomorrow, mainly sunny skies develop with fog in spots early. Mid-80s Wednesday, turning cooler Thursday with highs in the low 80s and thunderstorms. Right now, it's 81 degrees. I'm staff meteorologist Jennifer Wojcicki.

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3: Here's your WGLR Tri-State forecast. Mainly sunny skies this afternoon with daytime highs approaching 84. Mainly clear skies tonight, lows it down to about 61. Daytime highs approaching 85. Tomorrow, mainly sunny skies develop with fog in spots early. Mid-80s, Wednesday, turning cooler, Thursday, with highs in the low 80s and thunderstorms. Right now, it's 81 degrees. I'm Staff Meteorologist Jennifer Wojcicki.
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Jason Aldean kicking off the Monday afternoon cruise with Murph on 97.7 Country and WGLR.com. Your smile file story is on the way. And the previous record at an Ohio hospital was 11, but that's been well beat by 17. I'll explain in my smile file coming up.

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0: 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Time for your smile file story, and childbirth is definitely en vogue at one Ohio hospital. The labor and delivery unit at Miami Valley Hospital in Dayton, Ohio, has 17 nurses who are all simultaneously pregnant. The nurses say it's been a shared experience, from dealing with early pregnancy symptoms to supporting each other through long shifts. Some are going to be first-time moms, while others already have kids. Hospital leaders say they are prepared, however. The unit has nearly 200 nurses and extra staff to help cover shifts while the expecting moms take maternity leave. And the due dates are spread out a bit between June and December, so the workload should stay manageable. And when it is time to deliver, these nurses will already be in the right place. The hospital says its previous record was 11 pregnant nurses at once, and that was set just a few years ago, making this year's baby boom of 17 one for the record books. And that's your Smile File story on 97.7 Country and WGLR.com.
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8: Here's your WGLR Tri-State Forecast. Mainly sunny skies this afternoon with daytime highs approaching 84. Mainly clear skies tonight, lows it down to about 61. Daytime highs approaching 85. Tomorrow, mainly sunny skies develop with fog in spots early. Mid-80s, Wednesday, turning cooler. Thursday, with highs in the low 80s and thunderstorms. Right now, it's 82 degrees. I'm Staff Meteorologist Jennifer Wojcicki.

0: 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A pleasant afternoon in the tri-state area. It's 81 at our Platteville studios, and the dew point is much lower, so very pleasant outside. And that pleasant weather is going to continue at least through midweek, according to your Weatherology Tri-State forecast, just a few minutes away. I've got Luke Combs' brand new song, Be By You, on the way, and some classic John Anderson coming up.
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7: Today.
8: Here's your WGLR Tri-State forecast. Mainly sunny skies this afternoon with daytime highs approaching 84. Mainly clear skies tonight, lows it down to about 61. Daytime highs approaching 85 tomorrow. Mainly sunny skies develop with fog in spots early. Mid-80s Wednesday, turning cooler Thursday with highs in the low 80s and thunderstorms. Right now, it's 82 degrees. I'm staff meteorologist Jennifer Vujcicki.

0: 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Welcoming the Appalachian Road Show to Five Flags Theater this Friday night, July 10th. It's a visionary acoustic ensemble bringing new generation interpretations of traditional Americana, bluegrass, and folk songs. And in the picture, the guys have very appropriate uniforms on. We gave away some pairs of tickets over the weekend. And congratulations to Lori Durley of Potosi, Paul Keeler of Dickeyville, also Jody Reynolds of Lancaster, and Tina Walrack of Mineral Point, all receiving a pair of tickets. Watch your emails for a message from Ticketmaster and your tickets to this Friday.
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2: Here's your WGLR Tri-State forecast. Mainly sunny skies this afternoon with daytime highs approaching 84. Mainly clear skies tonight, lows it down to about 61. Daytime highs approaching 85. Tomorrow, mainly sunny skies develop with fog in spots early. Mid-80s, Wednesday, turning cooler. Thursday, with highs in the low 80s and thunderstorms. Currently, 83. I'm Staff Meteorologist Jennifer Fujitsky.
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8: Stir. 97.7 Country Weather. Here's your WGLR Tri-State forecast. Mainly sunny skies this afternoon with daytime highs approaching 84. Mainly clear skies tonight, lows it down to about 61. Daytime highs approaching 85. Tomorrow, mainly sunny skies develop with fog in spots early. Mid-80s Wednesday, turning cooler Thursday with highs in the low 80s and thunderstorms. Currently 83. I'm staff meteorologist Jennifer Wojcicki. 97.

0: 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That's favorite country song. I was wondering, what's your favorite county fair? 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
10: Here's your WGLR Tri-State forecast. Mainly sunny skies this afternoon with daytime highs approaching 84. Mainly clear skies tonight, lows it down to about 61. Daytime highs approaching 85. Tomorrow, mainly sunny skies develop with fog in spots early. Mid-80s. Wednesday, turning cooler. Thursday, with highs in the low 80s and thunderstorms. Right now, it's 81 degrees. I'm staff meteorologist Jennifer Wojcicki. 97.7 Country.

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1: He's a ranch hand in a pinch, man. 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

I'm Gonna Miss Her, subtitled The Fishing Song. 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
1: ABC News, I'm Chuck Sievertson. Another allegation against the Maine Democratic Senate candidate. ABC News has not independently verified the claim, which has been published online. Former girlfriend tells Politico in late 2021, Graham Plattner entered her home while drunk and forced himself on her. In a video message, Plattner calls the allegation false and adds,
2: regardless of the inaccuracy of the reporting, but mindful of the political reality it will inflict, we are taking the time to reflect on the best path forward.
1: President Trump heads to a NATO summit in Turkey later today, where Ukraine President Zelensky is expected to ask alliance members for more interceptor missiles. Saying FIFA's judicial bodies are independent and autonomous, the head of soccer's governing body essentially denying he had any influence over the decision to reverse a red card suspension so that the top U.S. scorer can play in tonight's game against Belgium. Heat continues in the southeast. This is ABC News.
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4: 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The Mississippi River level is steady. It's 10.3 feet at Prairie du Chien, 9.1 at Guttenberg, 10.4 at Cassville, and 10.8 at Dubuque. With news, I'm Courtney Chaffee. The U.S. Department of Agriculture Rural Development is awarding the city of Lancaster with a $1.125 million grant to renovate their fire and rescue station. Renovations to the 30-year-old building will extend the life of the Emergency Services Center for the next 25 years. Building updates will include heating and cooling, plumbing, power distribution, and backup power supply. The project also adds several new features such as exhaust fans, monitors, dehumidifiers, an elevator, emergency lighting, Wi-Fi, enhanced security equipment, sleeping areas, gear storage areas, decontamination, laundry and showers, office area, commercial kitchen equipment, and a workout area. Vice President J.D. Vance will return to Wisconsin on Wednesday, marking his second visit to the Badger State this year. Vance will speak at the 128th Air Refueling Wing Hangar in Milwaukee, with doors expected to open at 10:30 a.m. The Vice President last visited Wisconsin in February to campaign for Representative Derek Van Orden at a machining facility in Plover. Vance's latest visit comes amid a tight race for Wisconsin governor, as well as the state's first congressional district, which includes much of southeastern Wisconsin. Further details regarding Vance's visit have not yet been released. Sunday afternoon, the Iowa County Communications Center received a call regarding a traffic complaint on Highway 18-151. The Iowa County deputies conducted a traffic stop, and as a result of the investigation, 37-year-old Anthony Orchlosky of Cascade, Iowa, was arrested for operating while under the influence. Orchlosky was transported to the Iowa County Jail and booked on the charge. Sunday morning, a Lafayette County deputy responded to Ipswich Road in Elk Grove Township for a one-vehicle accident. 44-year-old James Hamill of Platteville failed to negotiate a curb and left the roadway before entering a ditch and stopping in a cornfield near a waterway. Hamill was uninjured and was cited for failure to maintain control and failure to notify law enforcement of an accident. Dubuque police arrested 50-year-old Brandon Goldston of Platteville Friday morning in the 100 block of West 15th Street on a charge of possession of drug paraphernalia and a warrant charging 2 counts of intent to deliver methamphetamine. Wisconsin's Attorney General is celebrating a court victory over changes to a federal student loan forgiveness program. Josh Call and the Wisconsin Department of Justice joined a multi-state lawsuit challenging a U.S. Department of Education rule that was set to take effect Wednesday. The court ruled that the policy was illegal and permanently blocked it. Officials say the rule could have allowed the federal government to deny loan forgiveness eligibility to employers over activities tied to policies opposed by the Trump administration. The program forgives federal student loans after 10 years of qualifying public service work. Sinsinawa Mound Center will host a discussion about Indigenous history in the Driftless presented by a UW-Platteville professor in August. Indigenous History of the Driftless, What You Thought You Knew, is presented by Dr. Eugene Teasdale from University of Wisconsin-Platteville Department of History and Social Sciences. The event is scheduled for Tuesday, August 18th from 6 to 8 p.m. and will discuss tribal sovereignty and the Treaty of Prairie du Chien. The event is free and open to the public. RSVP by calling The Mound or online at cincinnawa.org/moundcenter/events. And that's the latest local and regional news. Your tri-state weatherology forecast is coming up shortly. I'm Courtney Chaffee on 97.7 Country WGL.
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4: In area obituaries, 78-year-old Cynthia Cindy Fischler of Cuba City passed away June 25th. 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A private family burial will be held at a later date. 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A mass of Christian burial will be held on Thursday at noon at St. Charles Catholic Church in Cassville. Burial will be in Cassville Cemetery at a later date. Family and friends may visit on Thursday from 10 a.m. until the time of the services at the church. Kramer Grau Funeral Homes and Crematory in Cassville is serving the family of 80-year-old Joe Marie Biesecker of Cassville. 79-year-old Janice Mary Joel of Lancaster passed away July 4th. A mass of Christian burial will be held on Friday at 1 p.m. at St. Clement Catholic Church in Lancaster. Burial will be in St. Clement Cemetery in South Lancaster Township. Family and friends may visit on Friday from 10 a.m. until the time of the services at the church. Kramer Grau Funeral Homes and Crematory in Lancaster serving the family of 79-year-old Janice Mary Joel of Lancaster. That's the obituary report. For full-length obituaries, visit our website at WGLR.com.
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6: Giannis makes his exit official. Good evening. I'm Doug Russell with sports. It was a trade that was rumored for about a decade, so what's a couple more weeks of procedural delays and paperwork? Whatever the delay, today it became official. Giannis Antetokounmpo has been traded to the Miami Heat. Recently, Giannis had a sit-down interview with former Bucks television announcer Jim Paschke, where he reflects over the past 13 years. The interview, taped at the team's former practice facility in St. Francis, was posted on Giannis's own YouTube channel. The Bucks, for their part, over several media posts, thanked Giannis for his 13 years to the city and the organization. Moving on to baseball, the Brewers and Cardinals play game one of their five-game series tonight in St. Louis. There's a doubleheader tomorrow, but there's also rain in the forecast as well. Tonight, Shane Drouin will pitch against Dustin May. Game time is at 6:45. End of the World Cup, Team USA is at full strength after FIFA reversed course on an appeal. They've lifted the red card suspension of striker Flo Balogun. He'll play tonight against Belgium. Kickoff is at 7. Doug Russell, Wisconsin Radio Network.
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9: The block cheese market, 144 and three quarters, up a penny and a half. Barrel cheese, 148 and a half, that is up a penny. The butter market up a penny and a quarter at 165. July Class 3 milk futures up 4 cents, 15.58. August up 6 cents, 16.13. September up 5, 16.80. And October up 3 cents, 17.24. The Class 3 2026 fourth quarter average, 17.46 per hundredweight. The live cattle futures were mixed, mostly stronger. Feeder cattle futures finished in the red. Live cattle futures anywhere from 35 cents higher to 12 cents lower. August, 239.10, October, 234.65, and December live cattle futures, 234.47. Feeder cattle anywhere from 12 cents to 77 cents lower. August at 360.50, September 357.87, October feeder cattle futures 354.80. A mixed day on the lean hog futures market, anywhere from 95 cents higher to 22 cents lower. August lean hog futures 98.52. October, 82.57, and December at 74.32. The corn and soybean markets had some substantial increases driven by possible impacts of the recent warm weather across the Midwest. There also appears to be renewed interest from China surrounding soybeans, and that spilled over into the corn and wheat. September corn up 15 and a quarter cents at 438 and a quarter. December up 16 and a quarter at 457 and three quarters. July 27 corn up 14 and a half cents at 485 and one half. August soybeans up 47 and three quarter cents, 1184. November up 44 and a half at 1192 and a quarter. July 27 soybeans up 35 cents, 12.16 and one half. August soybean meal up $7.40 a ton at 312.90. September Chicago wheat up 14 and a quarter cents at $6.14. The 2025-26 Argentina soybean harvest 99% complete. 53% of the corn crop has been harvested, too. 2025-26 soybean production, 50.1 million metric tons. Corn production expected at a record 64 million metric tons. The local grain bids from United Cooperative in Belmont, the corn, $4.05, the soybeans, $11.04. I'm Bob Mittendorf on WGLR.
10: This is Bob Hundhausen with Edward Jones bringing you the Daily Financial Market Report. U.S. equities finished the day higher today. The Dow Jones Industrial Average crossed the 53,000 point for the first time in history. The Dow was up 156 points and ended at 53,056. The NASDAQ was up 288 points. To finish at 26,121, and the S&P 500 was also up 54 points at 7,537. In commodities today, the price of crude oil was flat at $68.70, and the price of gold was up $48.90 an ounce to $4,175. In local stocks, John Deere was up $13.97 a share to $635.24. Alliant Energy was down $1.45 per share to $76.58. Cummins was up $16.54 a share to $678.24. Land's End was up 74 cents to $11.62 per share. and Harley-Davidson was up 36 cents to $25.32 per share. This is Bob Hundhausen, Edward Jones, member SIPC. For additional questions, please give us a call, 608-348-4846, or stop by our office at 2 Inside Drive, just off the business highway in Platteville. I need some
8: good news. The Mount Hope Volunteer Fire Department's annual Steak Feed Fundraiser is coming up this Saturday. 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
13: Here's your WGLR Tri-State forecast. Mainly clear skies tonight with lows around 61. Daytime highs approaching 85. Tomorrow, mainly sunny skies develop with fog in spots early. Mainly clear tomorrow night, lows around 64. Daytime highs approaching 86. Wednesday, under mainly clear skies. 83. Thursday, thunderstorms likely. Right now, it's 81 degrees. I'm staff meteorologist Jennifer Wojcicki.

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It's called Cowboy on the Run from 97.7 Country and WGLR.com. So, do you recognize the name Joey Chestnut? Well, if not, you'll probably remember who he is in just a few minutes when I tell you what he accomplished over the holiday weekend.

day, Potts Farm was a place to go. 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Jack and Jim were a few good men. 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Y'all ain't listening.

0: Fox and Dean with brand new music first on 97.7 Country and WGLR.com along with Dave Murphy. Over the holiday weekend, well, you were probably enjoying fireworks and maybe some favorite cookout foods and feeling like you ate too much, Joey Chestnut is now an 18-time Nathan's Hot Dog Eating Contest champion, scarfing down 66 hot dogs in just 10 minutes in 90-degree heat at Coney Island. He won the mustard yellow belt and $10,000. The second place runner-up, Patrick Bertoletti, only $851. So Joey says, eating here on Coney Island on the 4th of July is a dream. It's electric. There's no better place on earth. In case you're wondering, Joey's record, which he set back in 2021, is 76 dogs. 10 more than he scarfed down this year. Oh.
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8: Here's your WGLR Tri-State forecast. Mainly clear skies tonight with lows around 61. Daytime highs approaching 85. Tomorrow, mainly sunny skies develop with fog in spots early. Mainly clear tomorrow night, lows around 64. Daytime highs approaching 86. Wednesday, under mainly clear skies. 83. Thursday, thunderstorms likely. Right now, 83. I'm staff meteorologist Jennifer Wojcicki.
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3: Here's your WGLR Tri-State forecast. Mainly clear skies tonight with lows around 61. Daytime highs approaching 85. Tomorrow, mainly sunny skies develop with fog and spots early. Mainly clear. Tomorrow night, lows around 64. Daytime highs approaching 86. Wednesday, under mainly clear skies. 83. Thursday, thunderstorms likely. Right now, 83. I'm staff meteorologist Jennifer Wojcicki.

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Dave Murphy. And coming up in just a few minutes, your Smile File story. The previous record was 11 at a hospital in Ohio, but this year it's 17. I'll explain in my Smile File.

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0: 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Time for your smile file story. And childbirth is definitely en vogue at one Ohio hospital. The labor and delivery unit at Miami Valley Hospital in Dayton, Ohio, has 17 nurses who are all simultaneously pregnant. The nurses say it's been a shared experience, from dealing with early pregnancy symptoms to supporting each other through long shifts. Some are going to be first-time moms, while others already have kids. Hospital leaders say they are prepared, however. The unit has nearly 200 nurses and extra staff to help cover shifts while the expecting moms take maternity leave. And the due dates are spread out a bit between June and December, so the workload should stay manageable. And when it is time to deliver, these nurses will already be in the right place. The hospital says its previous record was 11 pregnant nurses at once, and that was set just a few years ago, making this year's baby boom of 17 one for the record books. And that's your Smile File story on 97.7 Country and WGLR.com.
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10: Here's your WGLR Tri-State forecast. Mainly clear skies tonight with lows around 61. Daytime highs approaching 85. Tomorrow, mainly sunny skies develop with fog in spots early. Mainly clear tomorrow night, lows around 64. Daytime highs approaching 86. Wednesday, under mainly clear skies. 83. Thursday, thunderstorms likely. Right now, 83. I'm staff meteorologist Jennifer Vujicic.

Montana sky. Driven up and down the coast a few times. London, Paris, paradise. But ain't got much memory of the scenes, come to think I missed them all. And damn.

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That sunset, cliffs by the sea, in the night rolled in. And you still talk about that moon that I can't recall, but God, I saw.

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10: Here's your WGLR Tri-State forecast. Mainly clear skies tonight with lows around 61. Daytime highs approaching 85. Tomorrow, mainly sunny skies develop with fog in spots early. Mainly clear tomorrow night, lows around 64. Daytime highs approaching 86. Wednesday, under mainly clear skies. 83. Thursday, thunderstorms likely. Right now, 82. I'm staff meteorologist Jennifer Vujicic. 97.

0: 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I didn't come here to leave either, but it's that time for me to leave. I will be back tomorrow afternoon at 3. And be sure you wake up with the Farm Show and Bob Mittendorf from 5 to 6 tomorrow morning. 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
3: Here's your WGLR Tri-State forecast. Lows around 61 tonight under clear skies. Daytime highs approaching 85 tomorrow. Mainly sunny skies develop with fog in spots early. Lows level off around 64 tomorrow night. Mainly clear skies. Mainly clear skies Wednesday with a high of 86. 83 thunderstorms likely Thursday. Currently 82. I'm staff meteorologist Jennifer Wojcicki.